0: God has promised, He will never leave us nor forsake us. In Christ, God revealed His faithfulness to us from the beginning of time. In Genesis, Jesus is the ram at Abraham's altar. In Exodus, He's the Passover lamb. In Leviticus, He's the high priest. In Numbers, He's a cloud by day and pillar of fire by night. In Deuteronomy, He's the city of our refuge. In Joshua, He's the scarlet thread at Rahab's window. In Judges, He is our judge. In Ruth, He's our kinsman redeemer. In 1 and 2 Samuel, He's the trusted prophet. And in Kings and Chronicles, He's our reigning king. In Ezra, He is the faithful scribe. In Nehemiah, He's the rebuilder of everything that is broken. And in Esther, He is the Mordecai, sitting faithful at the gate.
1: In Job, He is our redeemer that ever liveth. In Psalms, He is my shepherd, and I shall not want. In Proverbs and Ecclesiastes, He's our wisdom. And in the Song of Solomon, He's the beautiful bridegroom. In Isaiah, He's the suffering servant. In Jeremiah and Lamentations, it is Jesus that is the weeping prophet. In Ezekiel, He's the wonderful four-faced man. And in Daniel, He is the fourth man in the midst of a fiery furnace.
2: In Hosea, He is my love that is forever faithful. In Joel, He baptizes us with the Holy Spirit. In Amos, He's our burden bearer. In Obadiah, our Savior. And in Jonah, He is the great foreign missionary that takes the word of God into all the world.
3: You go on, and you see in Micah that He is the messenger with beautiful feet. In Nahum, He is the avenger. In Habakkuk, He is the watchman that is ever praying for revival. In Zephaniah, He is the Lord, mighty to save. In Haggai, He is the restorer of our lost heritage. In Zechariah, He is our fountain. And in Malachi, He is the Son of righteousness with healing in His wings.
1: In Matthew, Thou art the Christ, the Son of the living God. In Mark, He's the miracle worker. In Luke, He's the Son of Man. And in John, He is the door by which every one of us must enter.
3: In Acts, He is the shining light that appears to Saul on the road to Damascus. In Romans, He is our justifier. In 1 Corinthians, our resurrection. In 2 Corinthians, our sin bearer. In Galatians, He redeems us from the law. In Ephesians, He is our unsearchable riches. In Philippians, He supplies our every need.
2: And in Colossians, He's the fullness of the Godhead bodily. In 1 and 2 Thessalonians, He's our soon coming King. In 1 and 2 Timothy, He's the mediator between God and man. In Titus, He's our blessed hope. In Philemon, He's a friend that sticks closer than a brother. And in Hebrews, He's the blood of the everlasting covenant.
0: In James, it is the Lord that heals the sick. In 1 and 2 Peter, He is the chief shepherd. In 1, 2, and 3 John, it is Jesus who has the tenderness of love. In Jude, He is the Lord, coming with 10,000 saints. And in Revelation, lift up your eyes, church, for your redemption draweth nigh.
4: He is King!

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If a man therefore purge himself from these, he shall be a vessel unto honor, sanctified and meet for the master's use, and prepared unto every good work.

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And in the winter, it's too cold. In the springtime, when the weather's just right, you find someplace else to go. Well, it's up to the mountains or down to the beach or to visit some old friend. Or just stay home and kind of relax and hope some of the kin folks drop in. Well, the church bench is there too hard, and that choir sings way too loud. Boy, you know how nervous you get when you're sitting in a great big crowd. Well, the doctor told you now you better watch them crowds. They'll set you back. But you go to that old ball game because you say it helps you to relax. Well, a headache Sunday morning and a backache Sunday night. But by work time Monday morning, well, you're feeling quite all right. While one of the children has a cold, pneumonia, do you suppose? While the whole family had to stay home just to blow that poor kid's

But the preacher, he's too young, and maybe he's too old. The sermons, they're not hard enough, and maybe they're too bold. His voice is much too quiet-like, sometimes he gets too loud. He needs to have more dignity, or else he's way too proud. Well, the sermons, they're too long, and maybe they're too short. You ought to teach and gently wave his hand instead of stop and snort. Well, that preacher we've got must be the world's most stuck-up man. Well, one of the ladies told me the other day,

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This is Pastor Galyon, and it's time for the Top 20 Countdown here on Anchor Radio Ordinetta. The countdown is determined by your favorites list. The song which appears in the most favorites list will be ranked number one. So make sure to like your favorite songs so they will make the countdown. And here we go with countdown song number 20.

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0: Hey, this is Pastor Galyon. I hope you're having a good day. 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
1: Everybody is excited about Avogadro's number. You've probably been sitting there today thinking about Avogadro's number, haven't you? Did you know Avogadro's number is really big? It's 6.02 times 10 to the 23rd. That means you put 23 zeros after the 6.02, and it's a huge number. Did you know if you had Avogadro's number of pennies and gave them equally to all the 6 billion people on the earth, everybody would be a trillionaire? Avogadro's number is really, really big. Did you know if you had that many sheets of paper and stacked them up, you could go all the way to the moon and back about 20,000 times? Avogadro's number. Boy, that's a lot of things. God had to make a lot of things to make Avogadro's number. You say, wow, that's big. Did you know if you have 1 tablespoon of water, you have Avogadro's number of water molecules in there, 6.02 times 10 to the 23rd. Did you realize every one of those water molecules is identical? Every one of those water molecules is doing exactly what God created it to do? Did you know that took a whole lot of care for God to do that? Have you ever tried to make two things the same? You have a hard time. But God made all things like that the same, beyond human comprehension. Boy, did you know God spent a whole lot more time making you than he did a water molecule? Did you ever think he had everything under control when he created you? Did you think he had something for you to do and he created you to do it? Are you doing it? This is Pete Cowling.
0: This is Pastor Galyon. I hope to see you this Sunday at Crossroads Baptist Church, Zone 1, Noncommon Lirin East.

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0: The Voice, brought to you by WRTW 90.5 FM in Hammond, Indiana. This program features Dr. Jack Hiles, the pastor for nearly 42 years of the First Baptist Church of Hammond. He was a great old-fashioned preacher who built the nation's biggest Sunday school, according to many experts, preaching real, down-to-earth, fundamental doctrine from the King James Bible. Although names and places have changed, his powerful messages apply to us today. This is a rebroadcast from 1976.
1: Now, it's always good, after the game, if we won the game, to view the game film to see just what we did right. And so we can know to do the same thing in the next game. Those of you that know football know that on Monday, the coaches, if not on Sunday night or Saturday night after the game, the coaches view the game film. And, for example, tonight, I'm sure, and tomorrow, I'm sure that Coach Tom Landry of the Dallas Cowboys will view the film of the game with Los Angeles to see exactly why they won the game. And so they'll know what to do in the Super Bowl next week and so forth. Now, this morning, I want us to gather around for a while, and we're going to view the game film. We're going to see why we won. We're going to see what the ingredients were of victory, so we as a church family might remember what we did. It's so easy. You know, I don't know about you, but I do this. When I have a good day, I write down at the end of the day what I did and what happened. I want to have a good day again sometime. When I have a bad day, I write down what time I woke up, what I had in the morning to eat, what I had at noon to eat, who came to see me. I mean, for example, Brother Fisk came one day. I had a bad day. I never let him in anymore because I want to know what made the day bad. And I do this often. I keep a record of why, when at the end of a, sometimes I have a great day, and after the great day, before I go to bed at night, now I write down, great day, and then list what I did all day long. It may be I can have another great day someday if I've got sense enough to know what made the day great. But most of us win a victory, never figure out why. Most of us have a good day, never understand why. Most of us have, you ought to know what you ate when you had a good day, and how much you ate when you had a good day, and who you were with when you had a good day, and so forth. And now we've won a great victory, and I want us this morning to view the game film for a little while and find exactly what we did right so we can keep doing those things that we did right. There are some basic laws that we have kept for several months around here, at least many of us. We have kept basic laws of success. May I say to you what I've said so often around the country? Success never comes accidentally. Failure always comes accidentally. Success is always on purpose. Blessed is the man that walketh not in the counsel of the ungodly, nor standeth in the way of sinners, nor sitteth in the seat of the scornful, but his delight is in the law of the Lord, and in his law doth he meditate day and night. And he shall be like a tree planted by the river of waters that bringeth forth his fruit in his season. His leaf also shall not wither, and whatsoever he doeth shall prosper. You check your Bible over and over and over again, and you'll find recipes for success. You'll find no recipes for failure. You don't need any recipes for failure. Failure needs no planning. Failure needs no work. Failure needs no method. Failure needs no recipe. Failure is what will come anyway. We're failures by nature. We're failures by doing nothing. But if you succeed, you succeed on purpose. Now, we at our church have for several weeks observed some basic laws of success. And I'm going to call your attention three of them today so we can continue observing these laws so we might continue to have success. Number one, we've learned this, and that is before God works, we must do all we can do. Before God works, we must do all we can do. Don't you think, Dr. Billings, that God could have given us 18 months ago $2.5 million? Does God have $2.5 million? Is it true that God owns the cattle on 1,000 hills? Is it true that all the gold belongs to God? Is it true that all the silver belongs to God? Then couldn't God have caused someone or some place to provide it $2.5 million for us 18 months ago? Oh, yes, he could. Well, why didn't God do it? Because God never does for us what we can do for ourselves. A student came to college, and he said, I'm not going to work. I'm going to go to college. God has called me to be a preacher, and I'm not going to get me a job. Why, he said, you think I'm going to go out there to some place, some steel mill, and work all night long? You think I'm going to go out there to some...

Factory and work all afternoon till midnight at night, or maybe from 8 o'clock at night till 6 o'clock the next morning. Oh no, God's going to provide for my needs. You got a hole in your head. There's something wrong with you, brother. You've got bats in your belfry. No, God will not do for you what you can do for yourself. Yeah, God could raise a crop down the loop in Chicago. God could raise a crop of corn and cotton and down the loop in Chicago. But God's not going to do it. Well, where's God going to raise cotton and corn? Where somebody works enough to get out and plow the field and chop the weed and plant and harvest. You say, well, that's not a miracle. It's a miracle when God gives the rain. It's a miracle when God gives the sunshine. God will give you a better crop by miracle. God will not, I say it again, God will not do for you what you can do for yourself. God could have healed Naaman the leper if he had stayed up in Syria, but he didn't. God could have sent Elisha up to Syria and healed Naaman, but God didn't do that. You think God or God had to have Naaman dip in the Jordan 7 times? Here comes Naaman the leper in a great caravan down from Syria. And the man of God, Elisha, says, go dip in the Jordan 7 times. Dr. Billings, you've seen the Jordan again, I guess. It's a muddy creek, about all it is. Not a beautiful river. One of the ugliest bits of water in the whole world is the Jordan River. No, it's not a clear, crisp kind of a river. It's a muddy old river and just sort of a creek. It's about the size in many places of the little Calumet River out here between Munster and Hammond, and just sort of a muddy creek-looking kind of a thing. And Elisha said, go wash in Jordan 7 times. And Naaman said, why, listen to me. Why, he stood up there in Syria. We've got a river called the River Abana. Why, it's 10 times as pretty and as big as the little Jordan. You think I'm going to go wash in that muddy Jordan? Elisha said, if you get healed, you'll wash in the muddy Jordan. Why, he said, the River Pharpar is far greater. Are there not greater rivers where I'm from, Abana and Pharpar? You think God had to have Naaman go wash in the River Jordan? No, God wanted Naaman to do what he could. God will not do what you cannot do for yourself until you do what you can do for yourself. You take the matter of the loaves and fishes. Couldn't God have fed the 5,000 folks without 5 loaves and 2 fishes? Well, yes, he could, but God needed somebody to give all he had so God could do what they could not do after the little lad and Andrew had done what they could do. The disciples must roll the stone away before God will raise Lazarus from the dead. Do you think for a single minute God couldn't have raised Lazarus without that stone rolled away? Yes, he could. But we must do what we can do before God will do what we cannot do. The followers must fill the water pot. You know, back in the days when I preached revival meetings, I used to go when I was a younger preacher and didn't have a large work and so forth. I used to go preach revivals, maybe on a Sunday through a Sunday, or maybe on a Monday through a Sunday. And everywhere I'd go, some deacon would stand up and pray. Usually some lazy, good-for-nothing scoundrel. He'd say, Lord, we know that revivals are not worked up. We know they're prayed down. And that's a beautiful kind of prayer for a lazy devil to pray. But the truth is, revivals are worked up as well as prayed down. Yes, revivals are prayed down. You can't work up a revival. By the way, you can't pray one down without work either. You know how to have revival? You get out and do all you can. Print some handbills. Pass them out. You can have a good revival meeting. Invite your neighbors. Have a big day. Give somebody a new book because they bring 10. And knock on doors and shake the bushes and do everything you can and say, by God's grace, we'll work, we'll work, we'll work. Then you fall on your face and say, oh, my God, we can't save a soul. We brought them. We brought them. I love to hear Dr. John Rice tell the story about Al Gertz. Al Gertz used to go to the church here. And Al's a sweet Christian man. I often see him in the wintertime walking miles and miles in the cold and to go to church and so forth. And Al Gertz used to go to church here, and I love Al very much. Al was a Catholic man. He was unsaved. And Dr. John Rice held a revival over at the Pine Street Presbyterian Church. Al Gertz got saved. I mean, he got saved. He was like a little dog named Rover. When he got saved all over, and he did get saved. But he went out to work, and he asked the boss out at work at the steel mill. He said, could I put a poster up about the revival at the Pine Street Presbyterian Church? And the fellow said, well, of course you can. And so he put a poster up out there, and the boss came up and said, well, what's that about? And Al Gertz said, no, we're having a revival at Pine Street Presbyterian Church. I want you to come with me. I want to see you get saved. And the boss said, nope, nope.
Can't do it. And Allison's going to come by anyhow tonight, 7 o'clock, going to come by. I want to see you ready. And so Al Gert went by, and sure enough, the boss is ready, and the whole family is ready. And they had a prayer meeting that night before the service, and the boss and his family is sitting out in the service, and Al Gert's in the prayer meeting. Dr. Rice is there, too. And Al Gert started praying. He said, Lord, he said, all this now was a prayer. He said, Lord, had a revival. We had a revival here at the church, as you know. The Lord knew it already. And had a revival here at the church. And then Lord said, went out and put a sign up out there at the plant. Said they said I couldn't do it at first, but finally they said I could. And they put the poster up out the plant. And said, Lord, yeah, fellow works with me. He came up and said, what's that about? And said, Lord, I told him what it was about. We had a revival at Pine Street Presbyterian Church. And said, Lord, I asked him if he'd go. And Lord, he said he wouldn't go. And I said, you ought to go. And he said, I don't think I'll go. And I told him, Lord, I'm going to come by anyhow, 7 o'clock tonight, service 7:30. I'm going to come by anyhow and get you. And said, Lord, I prayed you'd come by. You know I did. And I went by. And Lord, I'll declare, Lord, he was all ready. His wife was ready. And his kids were all ready. And said, Lord, I was sort of surprised, but I was happy. And I wasn't surprised either, but I was sort of surprised. And Lord, and all this is praying, you see, in the prayer meeting. And he said, Lord, he got in the car and he came to church and said, Lord, he's sitting out there in the auditorium. Now he said, Lord, I've done all I could. You got to save him. And I've heard John Rice in it, and the Lord did have to save him. And Dr. Rice says, the Lord wouldn't been through explaining to Al Gert yet why he didn't save that fella after all he had done. Now, he worked it up, and by the way, the Lord did save him that night. Why? He worked it up and prayed it down. The law we've learned, God's irrefutable law, is God will not do what you cannot do until you do what you can do. You work it up, and you pray it down. Somebody says, well, I'll get saved when my time comes. Brother, I got news. Your time has come. That's like saying, these lights will come on when God gets ready. No, you got to flip the switch. And your time has come. Nobody who ever wastes their time comes to get saved ever gets saved. The next step is yours. God never has knocked down anybody down. You say, oh, Brother Howells, Paul, Saul of Tarsus was knocked down the Damascus Road. I got news for you. He had just gotten witness to by Stephen when Stephen died, and Saul of Tarsus had seen Stephen die. I'm saying we've learned the lesson now. We've got to do our part before God will do for us what we cannot do. There's a second lesson I want to call your attention, and that is this. No sowing, no reaping. No sowing, no reaping. There is a law of sowing and reaping. You plant a little corn to get a lot of corn. You plant a little beans to get a lot of beans. You plant a little bit of what you want. And until you put a little bit of what you want and give it up, you've got to give up the seed to get a lot. I give a Bible study here on a Wednesday night, and I taught the Bible study of sowing and reaping. You've got to give up what you have to get all of what you want. Here's a fellow says, I'm not going to put this seed in the ground. I need this seed. Okay, you'll have no crop. And we planted $85,000 on a Wednesday night, and we reaped $2.5 million before December the 31st. Now, by the way, if that same law is good for a church, it's good for you. No, you won't be a tightwad and get very much. I was out in Perry, Ohio, preaching for Ron Perkey. And it was Russell Anderson's birthday coming up. And I wanted to get Russell a present. I love the guy. Don't know why. Yes, I do. He's rich. That's fine. And he gets these tapes, and I said that just for him. But anyway, no, I love him and would love him if he didn't have a dollar. And I thought, I think I'll buy Russell a birthday present. So I went down to buy him a new suit of clothes. And I went to a place that had a sale, a whopping big sale. And I thought, man, if I just had enough money to get me a sport coat, prettiest sport coat you've ever seen, and all of them on sale. And boy, I had a hard time deciding whether to buy me one or Russell one. And so I decided, okay, I'll buy Russell a suit or a sport coat. And I've always admired Ed Wilbur. That suit you wear that has coat that has a little bit of the same pattern the pants have, has the arrows or something here. I've always admired that. When you sing and you have that on, I always think you look good from the back, not from the front. But so I saw that very thing, and I said, I'm going to buy this for Russell if they have it in his size. And sure enough, they had it in his size, a 40 short, and I got it. But I saw a sport coat. Man, it looks so good on me. Did my shoulders ever do anything for that coat? And I said to myself, boy, oh boy, I'd like to have that sport coat. I counted the money out. I didn't have enough to get me the sport coat and get Russell his suit. And so I thought, now shall I get my sport coat or Russell's suit? Now that is really a decision.

0: me.
1: So the white dog bit the black dog and won the fight. Then I got the suit for Russell, bit her all the time, and started to walk out. Then the fella said, "Now what sport coat do you want?" I said, "What?" He said, "What sport coat do you want?" I said, "Well, I don't have enough money to buy a sport coat, to be honest with you." He said, "Didn't you see that full-page ad in the paper last night?" I said, "I don't live here." He said, "It went for one day only. Everybody that buys a suit gets a free sport coat." And I went back and got the prettiest sport coat I ever owned. Would you believe it? The cleaners lost it not long ago. But thank you for your sympathy. But I got the prettiest sport coat I ever owned. Why? I planted some seeds. No, you'll never get, listen, "They that sow in tears shall reap with joy. He that goeth forth in weeping bearing precious seed shall doubtless come again with rejoicing." If you won't give up the seed, brother, you won't get any harvest. And that's why a lot of you are living a little old piddling existence, because you never plant any seed. Now we've learned, have we not learned, that as a church, if we planted $85,000, we can grow $2.5 million? Man, listen, I'm going to call a special meeting. We're going to plant $85,000 every week from now on. And but there is a law of sowing and reaping. If we sow bountifully, we'll reap bountifully. If we sow sparingly, we'll reap sparingly. Now, let's learn that. And by the way, if it'll work for a church, it'll work for you. Learn it. Learn it. I know what I'm talking about. I know what I'm talking about. There's a third lesson I want to call to your attention this morning. Now, this is the most important lesson of all. It comes from our text verse that we read a while ago. And which says, "He that spared not his own son, but delivered him up for us all, how shall he not with him also freely give us all things?" God is saying to his people, "Look, I gave you my son. If I'll give you my son, don't you think I'll give you the little things that you need?" Now, here's what I want us to learn. If God will take care of our needs to the tune of $2.5 million, don't you think God can take care of our college tuition? If God can take care of our needs to the tune of $2.5 million, don't you think God can clothe you? Don't you think God can feed you? Now, let me illustrate. I'm living in trauma these days, and because in just another week and a half, or 10, 12 days, David is going to leave our house, and I've been going up to his room some lately and looking at it and sort of realizing that he's been there now for almost 17 years, and some lovely young lady is is taking him away, and I've been sort of living, you know, a little bit, and I'm nostalgic, and I'm tender-hearted. You'd never know it, but I'm tender-hearted, and I'm sentimental, and so I've been going to his room, and I walked over the other day to his room and looked through it and realized that he had the time 16 more nights to sleep there, and been there since he's 5 years of age, and now he's going to go. And I am. I spent a little bit, and I'm in the process of writing a poem about it, and so forth. But about a week and a half, we'll say to Paula, "You can have him. You can have him now," and he'll be hers. Dirty Athaliah, Jezebel. He'll be hers now. suppose I say, Paula, you can have David, and David. Moves to another place, a little home, the house they're buying, and moves to another place. And suppose Dave comes to get his clothes, or Paula comes and says, "Dave sent me over to get his clothes." And I said, "No, he can't have his clothes. Can't have his clothes." Suppose I said, "Paula." Paula said, "Dave can't send me over here. There's a hubcap." Of all the places to have a hubcap, it's on a wall in David's room. Been there for years, a hubcap, when he stole off a car years and years ago. And but there's a hubcap in his room. Well, Paula says, "Dave wants to get that hubcap." And I say, "Paula, you can't have the hubcap. You can have Dave, but not the hubcap." You think for a minute that I'd give Dave and keep the hubcap? It's worth getting rid of Dave to get rid of that dumb-looking hubcap on the wall. No. Or suppose I said, now look, Paula, I have bought most of those clothes, most every suit in that closet that I bought for Dave, and I have. Almost every suit he's got, I bought for myself, picked it out myself. Or paid for it. They keep your hands off those clothes. You can have David, of course. You can take him, but don't take his clothes. Or he's got some swords up there. I bought him, I think I was maybe in Jamaica or somewhere. I bought him a little cross sword, you know. And they've been in his room now for many, many years. And Paula comes over and says, "Dave wants me to get the swords." I said, "Keep your cotton picking hands off those swords." No, no. Paula, if I'll give you David, you can have the hubcap. Paula, if I give you David, I'll give you Stroll. Paula, if I give you David, you can have the sword. I went over to his room this morning and got all my ties. He's borrowed. I found that tie right there this morning on his tie rack. And I walked down the hall and I got all my ties. I'm going to lock them up and he's not going to get them. I'll give you Paula. You can have him and you can have his ties, but you can't have my ties. That's all. And Paula says, Dave wants me to get his ties. No, Paula, I'm sorry. You can't have his ties. I bought most of them. No, Paula, if I give you David, and I'll sure let you have his ties, and you can have his shoes, and you can have all the dumb things on the wall. Yeah, you can have them. Isn't that what our Father in heaven said? Brother Fisk, our Father said, why don't you trust me? I want to take care of you. But Lord, I just doubt. And the Lord said, good night. I gave my son. I let my son leave heaven. I let him come to earth. 33 years I was without him. I watched him die on a cross and watched him drive the nails and spikes in his hands and his feet. And I watched him pull the crown of thorns on his brow. Good night, he says. Why can't you believe me? If I gave you my son, I'll give you your turnip greens and your buttermilk and your bread and your gravy and something to eat. If I gave you my son, I'll certainly give you clothes. If I gave you my son, I'll certainly feed you. If I gave you my son, I'll certainly give you. And if God can give us $2.5 million, God can take care of you. You know, it's a funny thing about it. But I delight in the little things that God does more than the big things. Those little personal things he does for me. Like one day, I had a cough, and I was about to come to preach. And, of course, I have trouble anyway coughing. I was just about to die. And I have a place where I keep Hall's cough drops. And I went in to get a Hall's cough drop. And there were none there. And I thought, if I don't have a Hall's cough drop, I think I'll choke. And about that time, a little finger slid under my door, a Hall's cough drop. And I felt like a fellow on his honeymoon with the Lord. And I said, Lord, that's so sweet. That's so sweet. One night I was coming, I keep stuff for my breath inside my pocket right in here. Brother Fisk, we should keep some inside your pocket right over here. And I got some little things I suck on. And one night I was coming down the alley, and I didn't have any. And I thought, oh, my. I know what I'll do. I'll go back and get me a peppermint stick. I have one in my drawer. Went back, and I'd given it to a little child. Didn't have a peppermint stick. And I thought, if I just had a little piece of peppermint before I go in the pulpit, I think I could make it a lot better. I walked down the alley, and Tom Bennett came running out this door. And he said, preacher, want a piece of candy? And I reached out and took it. There's a piece of peppermint about that day around. And I dashed all up and down the alley and all the way over here. The Lord takes care. The Lord said, if I can give you $2.5 million, I can dead sure take care of your Hall's cough drop. I wish you knew that. I wish you knew it. Be not dismayed, whatever betide, God will take care of you. Beneath his wings of love abide, God will take care of you. God will take care of you through all the day and all the way. God will take care of you. On the radio broadcast of the day, somebody was singing that song, Does Jesus Care? I love it. One of the prettiest songs ever written. Now, when you get down to the chorus and it swells, oh, yes, he cares. I know he cares. His heart is touched with my grief. When the days grow weary, the long nights dreary, I know my Savior cares. Listen, on the first Sunday of 1975, why don't you just say, yes, I am going to do for God everything I can do. And I know and I believe that God is going to take care of me. God can do what he's done. God will take care of me. You know, it's a funny thing. I kid a lot about the Cowboys. I'm a Dallas Cowboy fan. And I asked you last Sunday to pray for them, you know. I'm just kidding. But I don't get to watch much football. I love it, but never get to go to a game. And last Sunday, right toward the end of the game, I wanted to see who was winning. I had to study, and I had some work to do, and I had some mail to open and some letters to answer. But I wanted to see who was winning. And would you indulge me a little bit, maybe in the afternoon, if I just check in and see what the score is? You say, you shouldn't do that. Well, nobody's perfect. But anyway, I turned on to see what the score was. And had about 2 minutes to play. And Minnesota had just scored a touchdown. And Dallas was up behind 14-10, I think it was. And they said Dallas had outplayed them, but Minnesota was ahead. And Dallas had the ball way down its own, 5-yard line or 10-yard line. In less than a minute to play. And they got worked up to midfield. And had 32 seconds to play and had the ball at midfield. And I have never done this in my life. Never in my life have I ever prayed over a football game. But I said, Lord, I worked awful hard lately to try to get this $2.5 million, and I've carried an awful heavy burden, and I'm sort of weary. And Lord, I just don't feel like, you know, I can take a defeat from Texas losing sometime, but I don't feel like this afternoon I could take Texas losing. And I said, Lord, look, pay for me, and let those guys win that game. They sent the ball back to Staubach. He faded back to pass. Everybody knows when the game's almost over and only one or two plays left, that the pass defense goes way back, and they have a sort of umbrella defense. They don't guard the fellow too closely. They want to prevent a touchdown. They let him have a completed pass. And Staubach threw the ball as far as he could. And way down the field, there was Drew Pearson down there with the plays flanker, and he was two guys right around him. Now, I do not know yet how he caught that ball. Have you seen the playback? Would you tell me how he caught that ball? I'll tell you how he caught that ball. Huh? Yeah, I'll tell you. Now, I never have prayed for a game. I doubt if I'd ever pray again for a football game. And I said, Lord, this may be silly. I think the Lord looked down and said, you know, said, my man's been a little, he carried a pretty heavy load lately, and my man needs to jump down and cheer for a minute. And so, all of a sudden, miraculously, Drew Pearson said, don't know how he caught the ball. Said, if it looked down, the ball was on his hip. Now, everybody knows you don't catch your ball with your hip. So hold your hips up, I want to throw a pass to you. Now, you don't do that. You catch the ball with your hand. And he caught it on his hip. And I laughed and laughed. Now, forgive me, but sweet little things like that. And I prayed. Oh, I prayed through these months. Lord, I know what you do. I know. I live this way all the time, and I know what you do. But my folks don't know. A lot of my people don't know. And, Lord, please show them. Please show them. I was down in Kinston, North Carolina the other day, and the Lord takes good care of me. I preached that night, and I never, honestly, I never try to antagonize people when I preach. I do it, but I never try. And I made a promise to God. I'll never add to a sermon because somebody's in the audience, or I'll never subtract from it. Unless somebody tells me I can't say so-and-so. And so I was preaching along. And in the sermon I was preaching, I mentioned tobacco one time. That's all. That particular sermon, I always list some sins and mention tobacco. And I was in Kinston, North, right in tobacco country. I didn't even think about it. I'd have said it if I hadn't thought about it. I mentioned tobacco. When I mentioned tobacco, boy, oh boy, some necks went. Now, when you do that to me while I'm preaching, it's just not healthy for either one of them. And few folks, okay. And I just pulled over side of the road and parked for a while. I gunned the motor, though. And I said, you won't buy me off? You won't buy me off? I said, you might buy somebody else off. So I said, I preach the same thing wherever I am. I said, I preach against beer in Milwaukee, movies in Hollywood, and I plan to preach against tobacco in North Carolina. Well, I was in a tight, I knew it. Got in my car. It's hard to believe. Got in my car. It was less than a mile to my room, Holiday Inn. Before I got to my room, over on my left, less than two blocks behind my room, big explosion took place. I mean, filled the sky like it was daytime or noontime. Fire filled the sky. Big fire. Nobody knew what it was. Boy, that big fire trucks came from all little towns around. Biggest fire that Kinston ever had, I guess. It was such a fire, all the lights were off in the Holiday Inn for an hour. Lights were off all the way around. Whole town saw it. People came from far and near. I went out to look at on the balcony of the hotel because the lights were off. The fellow was looking. I said, what's burning? He said, biggest tobacco storage barn in this county. I just cried and cried and cried and cried. I've been in town less than 3 hours. It was less than 60 seconds after I left the church. Some folks said to God's man, you can't preach on that. I said, you watch me. The Lord said, you don't watch him, watch me. The Lord burned the biggest. You could have put 2 football fields inside that building. I walked by the next day and looked at it, and I said, that's the biggest ashtray in the whole world. Now, that's the kind of God we have, folks. And why don't you trust him in 1976? Oh, you say, Brother Hiles, I'm so afraid it looks like the economy is going to the dogs. Let the economy go to the dogs. But Matthew 6:33 is still in the book. Oh, you say, Brother Hiles, the bomb over there in that airport and kill 11 people in New York, kill 11 people in that airport. I'm afraid they're going to bomb the whole country. Well, maybe they bomb the whole country. But Philippians 4:13 and 4:19 and Matthew 6:33 are still in the book. So aren't you going to fret? I haven't got time to fret. I'm too busy trying to take care of my end of the bargain. And so we've lived through a time of difficulty. the time of anxiety, the time of praying, the time of, yes, some fretting, but I think we've learned three lessons. Now, by the way, if those lessons will do to get $2.5 million, they'll do to get $2.5 when you need it too. If they'll do to pay off a college building, they'll do to pay your rent. And these three lessons. One is, we cannot expect God to do for us what we can do for ourselves. But he will do for us what we cannot do for ourselves when we have done what we can do for ourselves. Number two, no sowing, no reaping. No sacrificing, no miracles. No planting, no harvest. And number three, if God in heaven will say, here's my son, take him. He'll dead sure give us the swords on the wall and the hubcap and the suit and the tie and the clothes and the shoe. I believe he will. Let us pray.

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0: How do you do? Sometimes a simple act of kindness can be a turning point in someone's life. It was for the young man in this story. He'd always been driven to be the best, to excel. But success did not bring lasting peace, nor fill the emptiness in his soul. Peace and fulfillment came only when his heart and mind and life were unshackled. Unshackled, true life stories of people drawn from darkness, is dramatized and produced in Chicago by Pacific Garden Mission. Homeless people endure many kinds of threats, starvation, bad weather, even predators when they fall asleep in public places. And that's why Pacific Garden Mission has kept the doors open, the porch light burning since 1877, giving refuge to those who have lost hope. The mission offers a safe, clean bunk, nourishing food and fresh clothing, even medical and dental care, and all without charge, thanks to the generous gifts of friends and listeners. Counselors and pastors shine the light of truth and love into the darkness that has them bound. And those who accept the gift of life forever are forever changed. And now for broadcast around the earth, here's program number 2577 in the series Unshackled, the program that makes you face yourself and think.
1: Fourth down and 7 yards to go. The ball's on the 40-yard line. They're coming out of the huddle now. Will the Braves try another pass? Well, there's the play. Sheridan throws the ball to the wide receiver.

0: plot of grass so coveted in football? What was wrong? We'll let him tell you what he discovered in this true story of Robert Ogden right now on Unshackled.
1: I was raised in a good home in upstate New York, the only son with three younger sisters. We lived beside a lake, and my parents provided a secure and happy home. They gave me all the material things I needed, but in my heart I found that things alone don't have lasting satisfaction. Dad worked long hours in a city 45 minutes away, so he didn't have much time to spend with me. Consequently, I sought approval and admiration from friends and others. When I was in fourth grade, my dad taught me to play chess.
2: The king is the most important piece, Bob. The goal is to get the king in check, a position where he has to move or be captured. If he's in check and can't move, that's checkmate. The queen is the most powerful piece. She can move in any direction as far as she wants, whereas the king can move only one square at a time.
3: So he's very weak.
2: And vulnerable.
3: And what does the knight do?
2: He's very sneaky. He's the only piece that jumps over other pieces, and he captures the piece on which he lands.
3: He goes in any direction?
2: Yep. So, it's easy to overlook a threat from him. The bishop moves diagonally, and the rook moves in a straight line, either one as far as they want.
3: What about the pawn?
2: Pawns can move only one square at a time, except for their first move, when they can go two squares. They're like foot soldiers.
3: Oh, so the pawn is the weakest.
2: But if they make it all the way to the other side, they become queens.
3: Oh, you can have more than one queen?
2: Yes. It's an exciting game, but you have to plan ahead.
3: Wow, this is a great game.
1: Chess would come to mean almost everything to me because I was very competitive. Also in fourth grade, I took piano lessons and played Little League Baseball. Even at that age, I was searching for meaning in life, trying hard to be noticed and admired. My friends were in the band, so I joined the band too. I chose the French horn.
4: How are you doing with a French horn, Bob?
3: No, it's hard.
2: It's the most difficult instrument in the band to play.
3: How come nobody told me that before I chose it?
2: You didn't ask.
3: I just can't get the right notes to come out. I want to quit.
4: Stay with it, Bob. You'll be glad you did.
3: I've tried for a year now. I'll never get it right.
2: Yes, you will. One of these days, it'll all seem natural.
4: What made you choose the French horn in the first place?
3: I wanted to be different. My friends were playing all the other instruments.
2: There's a price to pay for being different, son.
5: Guess what, Mom and Dad? I memorized all the books of the Old Testament in order.
4: You did?
5: Uh-huh. We're having a contest in Sunday school, huh, Bob? I'll be ahead now.
2: Let's hear it.
5: Genesis, Exodus, Leviticus, Numbers, Deuteronomy, Joshua, Judges, Ruth.
1: I was horrified. My little sister was showing me up. Her accomplishment touched a nerve I didn't know was there. I was afraid of seeming worthless. I had to be the best, so I redoubled my efforts to win at everything I tried. I won the Sunday school contest, mastered the French horn, practiced football every chance I could, and joined the chess club. I played my first tournament in the eighth grade. We had to play five games with different opponents. I was undefeated. But there was a younger kid who threatened all of us.
6: You're doing all right, Bob.
3: I still can't believe I beat Tim.
6: One of us will have to play that fifth grader.
3: Can you believe it? He really is a prodigy.
6: Oh, I'd sure hate to lose to a runt like that.
3: Yeah, me too. But it looks like Bobby is losing. Man, how many queens does that kid have anyway?
6: Three. He's got Bobby completely surrounded in the middle of the board.
3: I don't see any hope for Bobby.
6: Wait, he just put the kid in check.
3: Oh, the kid can't move. It's checkmate. Wow. How did Bobby do that?
6: I don't know. That move came out of nowhere.
3: Well, at least I get to play Bobby instead of that kid.
2: Well, how was the tournament?
3: I won! Can you believe it?
4: He was so excited he got off the bus waving the trophy in the air.
2: Well, good for you, son.
3: Oh, you should have seen it, Dad. The last game, I almost got creamed, but I set a trap and Bobby didn't even notice. And then I pounced and got him in checkmate.
2: Pretty exciting stuff.
3: I love it. I won every game I played, and our team won the championship for the school.
4: We're very proud of you, son.
3: Boy, do I have a headache from all that

0: concentration.
1: I'm sure it was worth it to win the prize.
0: I just didn't want to lose, Dad. I hate losing. Why is it that accomplishments like that lose their luster? I reveled in my victory for a time, and my folks were very proud of me. But then came the letdown, and I had to pursue other great deeds to put meaning in my life. In my freshman year, I made the football team and scored a touchdown. But the glory didn't last, and the football season ended. Wrestling season was about to begin, and I was doing sit-ups in the gym.
2: Hey, Bob, you staying after school for the chess club meeting?
0: Yeah, you bet.
2: Mr. Stanton's going to show us the Sicilian defense.
0: We'll need it to take on Forden. He's a rated expert by the U.S. Chess Federation.
2: Oh, yeah, there's no way we can beat him.
0: Well, we can still win the team title.
2: Well, yeah, but I sure don't want to play against him.
0: Oh, ah!
2: What's wrong?
0: Oh, my back! Ah! The pain is killing me!
2: I'll get the teacher.
0: That back injury ended contact sports for me for the next year. During this period, I began thinking about the reality of heaven and hell. My religious involvement didn't give me the assurance that I needed. I still pursued music, chess, and academics as a means of personal acclaim. My music career blossomed when I made first chair in the all-county band. I had to be the best, and I was devastated when I fell short. And yet the question still haunted me. What was the point of it all? Afraid of being laughed at, I didn't dare ask anyone.
2: Point! That's it, Bob. I win!
0: Oh, phooey.
2: Phooey?
0: Yeah, I'm trying to quit swearing, but it's hard.
2: Well, I don't see the big deal about swearing. I mean, you have to let off steam sometimes, especially when you lose.
0: It's all about self-control.
2: Well, enough ping-pong. Let's play some chess. Hey, do you like our Sunday school teacher, Bob?
0: Yeah, she's all right. It's got to be hard teaching yahoos like us, though.
2: Yeah, well, you can tell she's kind of nervous when she reads the lesson.
0: Yeah, but you can also tell she wants to be there.
2: Do you think there's a real heaven?
0: There better be, hard as I'm working.
2: Well, if you're there, I'm not sure I want to be.
0: Just for that, I get the white pieces.
2: Okay, your move, buddy.
0: You know, we have to get good enough to beat Forden.
2: Might as well be a blade of grass in front of a lawnmower.
0: Well, I'm gonna try. I gained victory over swearing, another accomplishment I took pride in. But that one question continued to haunt me throughout high school. I would see my reflection in a mirror and ask myself, "How do you know you're going to heaven?" I had no answer. Spring brought the annual chess tournament. We won the team championship, but Forden beat all of us individually. Same thing happened sophomore year. I had him on the run for a while, but he overpowered me. No one knew how mortified I was. Junior year came, and I had a conflict between chess and music, so I went to my advisor.
3: I cannot believe they scheduled the band tryouts on the same day as the chess tournament.
0: Yeah, the worst part is, they're in two different cities. I can't be both places at once.
3: Well, I'll get permission for you to play your first game ahead of time against someone in our school. Then, while you're at the band tryouts, the rest of the team can play their games. Join us when you're finished.
0: Oh, that would be great, Mr. Stanton.
3: Now then, are you gentlemen ready for the big tournament in March?
2: As ready as we can be, I guess.
0: I hope this is the year we take Forden.
3: Yes, I've noticed that he plays the Carolcan defense quite often.
2: Which one is that?
3: Well, it's almost like the Sicilian defense. It would be wise if you fellows studied it in case you run into Mr. Forden in the tournament.
2: Like running into a Mack truck.
3: Well, if you know how to play it, you'll have a better feel for how to play against it.
0: I purposed in my heart to learn that defense and then practiced on my buddies. The tournament came, and I went to the band tryouts and then drove to the tournament. The second day of competition, only four of us were left undefeated. We played under a time limit and had to make 40 moves in an hour and a half. Our best player was paired against the formidable Forden, but time was running out. Tim is hurting for time.
4: He can do it. Just a couple more moves.
0: It's going to be close. Oh, man, his flag is falling.
4: So close. He had Forden on the ropes for a while.
0: I know. 2 more seconds, and he could have won.
4: You know what that means, don't you, Bob?
0: Yeah, I have to face Forden for the championship now.
4: Yeah, you gotta beat him. You're our last hope.
0: I feel like David facing Goliath.
5: 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And please include your address.
0: My school's honor, my friends' hopes, and my personal ambition were all at stake as I sat down to the championship game. I played the white pieces and he played the black. I was glad I had studied his moves. We probed each other's defenses and maneuvered our pieces into threatening positions. Then I saw a weakness in his strategy, a move that would break his back. I waited a long time to make my move, afraid of stepping into a trap.
4: Oh, you did it, Bob! You won!
0: I never thought I'd see Forden tip his king over in resignation.
4: We were all afraid you didn't see that move.
0: I could tell you guys were on pins and needles.
4: Why did you wait so long?
0: Well, I had plenty of time on the clock, and I wanted to be sure he hadn't set a trap for me the way he did last year.
4: Oh, I couldn't believe you, sitting there nonchalantly looking around the room.
0: Well, I just wanted to get a fresh perspective when I looked back at the board.
3: Great setup, Bob.
0: Oh, thanks, Mr. Stanton. I took your advice and studied his defense. I knew that Forden was still the better player, but I relished the victory. Later that spring, I was inducted into the National Honor Society. During the ceremony, a teacher read a brief speech about our accomplishments. At the reception afterward, I was astonished to see my dad with the family. Dad, you're here!
1: Well, yes! I wouldn't want to miss this occasion. It's not every day I have a son who gets inducted into the National Honor Society.
0: But how did you know?
1: Remember that phone call last night?
0: Oh! I never even considered that it might be about today's ceremony. I'm glad they let you know.
1: So am I.
0: Did you hear what Mr. Stanton said?
1: Yes. You're the only student ever to win both the junior high and senior high divisions of the 4-county chess tournament.
0: Yeah. See what you started when you taught me to play chess?
1: I'm really proud of you, son.
0: Another achievement in my search for meaning. Like King Solomon of old, I began to feel that it all was vanity in chasing after the wind. What was the purpose of life? I graduated, still in the dark about life's meaning, and worked that summer at my dad's plant doing general maintenance. Fall came and I went off to college. The first year I played the French horn in 3 different groups, the concert band, the wind ensemble, and the orchestra. And that's where I met Betty Jo, who was a lead horn player. She brought new meaning to my life.
6: Are you going into your father's business when you graduate?
0: No, I had plans of becoming a lawyer, but I want to be a

0: And I want you, Betty Jo. I was in love, with all the intensity and confusion that goes with being in love. Summer came, and we went to our respective homes. I traveled to see her and struggled with the emptiness of leaving her each time. When fall came, I knew I needed answers because the focus of my life was frantic and unstable. In that state of mind, I went to the school chapel service one day.
1: Jesus said, "Come unto me, all ye that labor and are heavy laden, and I will give you rest. Take my yoke upon you, and learn of me, for I am meek and lowly in heart, and ye shall find rest unto your souls." Friends, that's good news in a frantic world, isn't it?
2: Yes.
1: A world in constant turmoil, where you have to keep up or lose out. A world of constant change. The good news is God never changes. Amen. He's the same yesterday, today, and forever. Yet his compassions are new every morning. The good news is God loves you so much that he sent his only son to die for your sins on the cross so you could be free of the curse of sin and death. Amen. Stop struggling, Jesus is saying in that verse. You can't earn God's favor. He offers you forgiveness and eternal life at the cross. All you have to do is accept God's gift of salvation. If you don't know whether or not you're going to heaven, you can know for sure. Just pray and ask Jesus Christ into your heart as your personal Lord and Savior.
0: I couldn't believe what I was hearing. That was exactly what I had been looking for. I felt like I'd explode before he finished speaking. I could hardly wait for the service to end. I went downstairs to the private prayer chapel and prayed, asking Jesus to come into my heart and life. That was October 28, 1971. My lifelong question had been answered. I was ready to live this wonderful new life. A week later, the bottom fell out. Betty Jo and I broke up.
3: I think we should stop seeing each other, Bob.
0: Why?
3: I just need some space, that's all.
0: But I love you, Betty Jo.
3: I love you too, Bob. But I'm not ready to make a commitment yet. We're both so young.
0: You're breaking my heart, Betty Jo.
3: If we're right for each other, we'll know it. A separation will help us know for sure.
0: I know you're right for me. Do you have doubts?
3: I don't know. I just feel that you're rushing me, and I need some space.
0: A month later, we got back together briefly. Then she broke up with me again. She was saved in her teens, and her dad was a minister. These two facts greatly influenced her decisions. This new life was very different, so I was an emotional wreck. In the spring, our wind ensemble toured several states during the week of Easter vacation. It was tough seeing Betty Jo each day on the bus. We performed a concert every evening in a church, stayed the night with one of the families, then drove in a chartered bus to another town the next day. Our last concert was in New Jersey, and I stayed with a family that had a daughter who was a paraplegic.
4: This will be your room, Bob. You can hang your clothes in here.
0: I appreciate your hospitality.
4: The music was great. Have you enjoyed the trip?
0: Oh, yeah, it's been a lot of fun, but you know, we're getting road weary.
4: You're welcome to come down and watch television with us if you want.
0: Well, thanks. I don't watch much TV. Too busy studying.
4: If you like to play games, our daughter is crazy about chess.
0: Really? So am I. I've won a lot of tournaments. In fact, I carry a set with me.
4: Bring it down. She'd love to play.
0: I took it easy on her daughter and tried to show her a couple of things that would quickly improve her game. That night, as I tried to sleep, an overwhelming sense of thankfulness hit me. Gratitude that I was not confined to a wheelchair. The next morning, I watched as her father wheeled her into the van, and I wanted to do something special to bring her a little happiness.
4: Would you like some more eggs, Bob?
0: Oh, no thanks. That was a wonderful breakfast. Thank you again.
4: You're certainly welcome.
0: Ma'am?
4: Yes?
0: Would you do me a favor? I'd like to leave my chess set here for your daughter to have. Would you see that she gets it?
4: Oh, my. Are you really sure you want to do that?
0: I've been through many battles with this set and won a big tournament. But I want your daughter to have it now.
4: I know she'll just be thrilled.
0: She drove me to the bus, and I put my luggage in the compartment, then climbed aboard. There sat Betty Jo by herself. I wanted so much to be with her, but took a seat farther back, until the desire to be with her so consumed me that I walked up and asked if I could sit with her. That was the beginning of a relationship that lasted.
3: What are you thinking about?
0: Do you remember the day we got back together on the bus?
3: Yes.
0: God showed me something very important that day.
3: You told me you were grateful to God that you weren't confined to a wheelchair.
0: And I gave that girl my chess set.
3: That was a generous thing to do, Bob. I know how much that set meant to you.
0: Well, that's what God showed me. That set had become an idol in my life, something that competed with God for my time and attention.
3: Really?
0: Yeah. It's no coincidence that as soon as I gave it away, He brought us back together.
3: Maybe you're right.
0: He wants our total commitment, Betty Jo. Total trust. Mm-hmm. If anything is more important than God, you really lose out. I wish I could make my family see that.
2: I wish you wouldn't go on about religion, Bob.
0: It's not about religion, Dad. It's about Jesus. You need him in your life. You need a personal relationship with the living God.
2: You might as well become a preacher.
0: Well, I'm planning to teach at a Bible college. Betty Jo and I both will teach there after we're married.
2: Good for you, but I'm satisfied with life as it is.
0: What about your death? Are you 100% sure you're going to heaven?
2: No one knows the answer to that.
0: Yes, Dad, you can know, and I want to share it with everyone. Let me show you what the Bible says. Here, John chapter 10, verses 28 and 29. And I give unto them eternal life, and they shall never perish, neither shall any man pluck them out of my hand. My Father, which gave them me, is greater than all, and no man is able to pluck them out of my Father's hand.
2: I say again, it's not for me.
0: A year after I quit preaching to my family and started praying, my little sister and my parents were saved. Betty Jo and I were married and began teaching in a Bible college. God gave us two sons and three daughters, but I still had a lot to learn about serving God. My philosophy was to create good works for the Lord. Instead of putting Him first, I put what I wanted to do for Him first. All of those years of ambition and self-seeking had to be unlearned.
3: God has been so good to us, Bob.
0: Don't I know it? Just the other day, someone at school complimented me on our kids, not on some achievement, but on how godly they were.
3: That's wonderful.
0: I love it when I challenge those kids at school to a higher purpose than themselves.
3: It's a big job. The world comes at them from all directions with the wrong values.
0: And it's always self first. I grew up with that attitude, and it leaves you empty.
3: The Lord has really changed you, Bob.
0: Yeah, He gives you the peace that passes all understanding and a purpose that's eternal. That's what I hope to give the students we teach. I found the real purpose in life, the true meaning, is serving God, letting Him use me as He sees fit. All five of our children are serving the Lord. I have a website to help chess players with a link to the gospel message. Jesus Christ is the way, the truth, and the life.
5: Jesus said in Matthew chapter 6, verse 33, "But seek ye first the kingdom of God and His righteousness, and all these things shall be added unto you." What are you chasing, friend? Things that don't satisfy people or let you down? There is one who will never leave you or forsake you, a friend that sticks closer than a brother, and His name is Jesus. If you'd like to find the real meaning of life, invite Him into your heart and life right now. Pray with us. Lord, I can never earn the salvation that Jesus gave me at the cross. Thank you for dying in my place, Lord. Thank you for your forgiveness. Change my heart, Lord. Make me like Jesus. I want to know you. I want to be like Him. In His name I pray. Amen. Friend, faith in the blood of Christ puts your name in the Lamb's Book of Life, so rejoice. And please let us know so we can send some literature to help you walk in the faith. The address, Pacific Garden Mission, Chicago, Illinois, 60605. 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

Spread the good news by telling everyone you know about this program, how it brightens your day. 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Please call or write to say, thanks for Unshackled. This is program number 2577. Heard in the true story of Robert Ogden were Tim Gregory, Charlotte Davis, Lanny Lutz, Anna Maria Alvarez, Art Fox, and Chuck McLennan. 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

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I hope you're having a good day. 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

Have you thanked God for water today? Water is one of the most exciting molecules that God created it. You know, a long time ago, two hydrogen atoms and one oxygen atom did exactly what God created them to do. They did it without question. They did it without compromise. They formed water, and there was a tremendous release of energy. It was not new revised version water. It wasn't condensed version water. It was not modern version water. The water molecules always formed exactly the way they were supposed to. I wonder how they knew to

I explained it to her. I say, Frieda, perhaps there were 6 billion people on Earth, and they were counting out water molecules at 1,000 molecules per hour. How long would it take 6 billion people to count out that many molecules? Exactly 11 million years. Did you know God made lots and lots of hydrogen atoms and lots of oxygen atoms? And they all turned out just right. Have you ever tried to make two things in a row just right? What attention to detail. What quality control. Have you thanked God for His quality control? Have you thanked God for His attention to detail? Maybe, just maybe, He's exhibited some of that quality control when He put us here. Maybe, just maybe, we should be like some little molecules and do exactly what God created for us to do. This is Pete Cowling.

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0: Good evening, everyone. It's time for Prayer Waves here on Anchor Radio Ordinetta. We are broadcasting live from our studio here at Crossroads Baptist Church. Prayer Waves is a weekly time of prayer, reflection, and meditation as we get ready for our services tomorrow. 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
1: Well, good evening, everyone. Thank you so much for joining me again for Prayer Waves tonight. I sure do appreciate you being with me. We're going to have a good time tonight. I'm joined in the studio by Brother Alvin Gnosis. I don't know who will drop by later, but all you men are always welcome to hang out in here. That would always be a blessing. Looking forward to a great day tomorrow for Father's Day. We're going to have a wonderful time. Praise the Lord for that. Go ahead and send me your prayer requests. We'll get to as many of those, or we'll get to all of those, and as many songs as we can. Looking forward to spending this hour with you. Thank you for being faithful here on Saturday nights. We're going to kick it off tonight with a song by Golden State Baptist College. It is Bow the Knee, requested by Raquel De Leon. Thank you, Raquel, for sending this in. Go ahead and send me those prayer requests. We are waiting.

I have a few prayer requests that have already come in. Thank you for that. If you're just joining me, welcome to Prayer Waves tonight. I'm glad to be with you. Send in those prayer requests. We're looking forward to that. Here's a prayer of consecration by Mary Lynn Van Galdren, requested by Grace Abida.

Boy, I'm super encouraged looking up at the whiteboard here at the number of souls that have been saved this week. And we talked about that this morning in our soul winning meeting about the harvest droughts and all of that. And I can see some fruit here on this board. I'm excited about what's going on with that. We're going to read the names of these who've been saved here in a little while. So stay tuned for that. Here is Just Pray by Our Fathers Four, requested by Romina Olivo.

0: That was the Bowers family singing "Tis So Sweet to Trust in Jesus," requested by Sylvia Candido. 59 people on the board tonight having received Christ as their Savior this week, and that's how we get it all going. And I was talking to somebody this week about the ministry and being around for 22 years, and we'll have our 22nd anniversary coming up in just a few weeks. That's hard to believe, isn't it? And I said, we have to remember how we started and always be doing that. Winning souls, building the harvest routes, baptizing converts, and always having it stay fresh like that. That's how you keep on going. Otherwise, the thing gets stale, and we don't ever want that to happen. Amen. Brother Alvin's going to read to us the names of these who've been saved. Please pray for each one of them as he reads them, and then he'll lead us all in prayer.
1: Maganda kayo po sa ating lahat. Ito ang mga kaluluwa pong naligtas ngayong araw. 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Amen.
0: Amen. Thank you, Brother Alvin. Thank you, Soul Winners. I don't know if you caught it, but I noticed some of the product of our harvest routes are winning souls. And some of the young girls that haven't been here very long, I heard their names in there. That's what it's all about, and we should always be thankful for that, be praying for it, and keep on going for the Lord. Here's Did You Think to Pray by the John Marshall family, requested by Rosemarie Gutierrez and Sister Karen Trumpo.

All right, we're going to do a trivia question during this next song, so get ready for that. The first 10 people with the correct answer get 2 song credits. Everybody gets a credit towards the monthly prizes, and you'll be ready for that in just a few minutes. Here's God's Been Good by Stephen Trimble, requested by Aliana from the Dorm Girls.

Which psalm is a psalm of prayer of Moses, the man of God? And the correct answer is Psalms chapter 90. That's kind of a hard one, isn't it? Congratulations to Raquel De Leon, Marluz Flores, Blessy May Gonzaga, Grace Abula, Prudencio Ulip, Karen Trumpo, Micah Pata Izo, Joni Quijano, and Sheena May Gutierrez. You all got it right, and you got the extra point because there were nine of you that got it right. Congratulations to all of you. Make sure if you have a prayer request, you send that in. We're going to get to those. Here is Trust in Me by Greg Nash, requested by the Jeromiano family.

That's When Answers Aren't Enough by Hiles Anderson College, requested by Blessy May Gonzaga. And I have eight folks who've sent in prayer requests tonight. We're going to read those in a moment. Please go ahead and send it in. Don't wait till the end. And we'll get to all of those so that we can pray for them. Here is God Hears My Prayers by Commonwealth Baptist College, requested by Sheena Mae Gutierrez, Janelle Garcia, Karen Trumpo, Lolly Rosario, and Micah Pataizo.

All right, let me share some prayer requests with you. Please, as I read these, wherever you are, pray along with these. Some of these are, they're all serious. Some of them are a little more urgent, and so let's pray for them. Sister Lolly Rosario says, thanking God for a good visitation this morning. Also praising God for the jail ministry. It's going to kick back up. We had to take a little hiatus from that because they had some training going on, but we'll be back in the ladies' jail this week. And thank you, Sister Lolly, for being faithful to that. Also, this Wednesday, she's going to be having cataract surgery, so please pray for her right here at the Eye Center in Ordineta. Please continue to pray for the gracious women who are sick, including myself. Also, let us pray for our preaching services tomorrow for Pastor Galleon, who will preach, and Sister Barbie, who will play her role in the music tomorrow. Thank you, Sister Lolly. I do appreciate that. We'll be praying for you, and you'll be especially on our hearts on Wednesday. Let's see here. Mona Soriano said, I'm sorry, Mona. Mona Necessito, bad old habit there, says, praise God for fathers, for the strong foundation of faith. And thank God for that. I was just thinking about your father when I read this, and I'm thankful for his faithfulness and his legacy that lives on in you all. Pray for the following, for Pastor Galleon, Ma'am Barb, for good health and safety. Please pray for Brother Ramel Fernandez for health and God's provision. And there may be a couple more here for Brother Ramel. Last Saturday night, I missed the broadcast, as you'll recall, take them up to the hospital. It's hard to believe that's already a week ago. And today we got word, I think late last night that I got word, but today we got word that he has an aneurysm. And, you know, there's a long waiting list for help. And, you know, that's a serious thing. I don't even know what to say. They need to get him right in. But sometimes that's how it goes. They said months, 3 or 4 months, I think, before they would have a chance to get him in. That's a long time to live with that. So let's pray for God's provision. Let's lift up Brother Ramel Fernandez. And I don't know if I mentioned this or not, but last Saturday they needed to ride up to the hospital, and we were in the production meeting, and all I could think about is him driving the tricycles, driving the multicab, driving the vans, the L300, picking up the deaf, always helping on soul winning, out there directing traffic every Saturday. And I thought, you know, bless God, if he can do all that, I can easily make a trip up to Baguio. So pray for him. He's a good man. And pray for Sister Naomi and Noreen and the rest of their family, that God will comfort them during this time and help them and give them strength. And we sure do love them. And that's an urgent prayer request we need to pray for tonight. Sister Mona also mentions the Philippine government and healthcare system. Pray for our staff, for workers, and good health, and then wisdom and instructions in raising my children. Thank you for that one, Sister Mona, and we'll be praying for that. Here's one from Sister Tanya Hendricks. Pray for these, if you will. She says, praise God. Let's see here. Praising God for the first week of school. I think she's praising God. I'm not sure anyone else is. But no, praise God for the first week of school. We had a good week. Pray for prayer requests, faithfulness in those from Harvest Route 11, and Joshua Narvate to get his artificial leg, and healing from my sinusitis. We'll be praying for that. And I will tell you that last night at the men's hangout, we had a good time, and Brother Josh was playing basketball on one leg. I was amazed, and he was jumping and hopping and getting rebounds. I was like, please don't knock him down. But man, he could shoot the ball, and you could tell he used to play a lot of ball and before his accident. And I said, man, you'll be able to stand on two legs pretty soon. So thank God for that. Let's continue to pray that he'll get that artificial leg. Sister Janelle Garcia, please pray for my father's health. He has high blood pressure. He was admitted to emergency yesterday. And I didn't know that, Janelle. Thank you for sharing that. I prayed for that a moment ago, and let's all pray for her father. Now, let's see here. Please pray for my family and good health. That comes from Lovely Grace at the Dorm Girls. Thanks for sending that in, Lovely Grace. And we'll definitely be praying for your family. Let's see here.
Angelica Gutierrez says, I'm thankful that my father is always there for me. Happy Father's Day to all the fathers. And I'm sorry, that comes in from Rosemarie Gutierrez. Good job, Rosemarie. And we've moved all the senior girls over to another dorm. Sister Angelica is in there using their phone, or they're using her phone. I thought maybe we could get a phone for them and it could say senior girls. Like we have dorm girls, we could have senior girls. I'm not promising, but I bet you they're happy right now that I even mentioned it. All right, thanks for the happy Father's Day. Also from Linda Penn and from the dorm girls, please pray for my Lolo's lungs to heal. Please pray for my mom to let me stay here at CBC. And Linda's been praying for that, and we had a close call here as school started. She was basically pulling her out, and then things changed, and she came back. So I'm thankful for that. We're glad you're here, Linda. Be as good as you can be, and the Lord will honor that, and let's pray for that request, all right? And then Aliana from the Dorm Girls has an unspoken request. Thank you for sending that in, Aliana, and we will be praying for all of these. Brother Jason's going to close us out in prayer here in a few minutes. So if you have a prayer request you want to get in, go ahead and get that in. Here's I'm Gonna Pray by Cassie Deal. We're gonna play this song and have another trivia question with the same parameters as last time. It's requested by Grace Abula, Aliana from the Dorm Girls, Prudential Ulip, Melissa Paragas, Sheena Mae Gutierrez, Irene Crescentia, and Rizalyn Cruz.

All right, the trivia question was, how did Abraham describe himself while speaking to the Lord on behalf of Sodom? And the correct answer is dust and ashes. Congratulations to eight of you who got it right. Raquel De Leon, Blessing Mae Gonzaga, and Angelica Gutierrez, Marluz Flores, Rizalyn Cruz, Sheena Mae Gutierrez, Grace Abula, and Karen Trumpo. I'll be sending you the two song credits during the next song, and we will give you a credit towards the monthly prize, which is five Anchor Radio coffee mugs for the month of June. Here's the beautiful Garden of Prayer by Abigail Miller, requested by Darlene from the senior girls. There's still time if you have a prayer request. Send those in. We'll be praying for all of them.

0: That was Unspoken Request by the Faithman Quartet, requested by Angelica Gutierrez, Sheena Mae Gutierrez, and Rieslyn Cruz. I have another praise here that came in from Sheena Makua. Praise God. Praising God for a great day today in our soul winning in Non-Kamaliran West. Thank you for that, Sister Sheena. I did send you some song credits, but we've already played that song, and I noticed a few of you requested songs that were played earlier. I apologize for that, but we can only play them once. Let's see here. I do have some prayer requests that came in. Good evening. Happy Father's Day to you. That's me from Jenica Pataizo. Praising God for your life. Thank you for that, Sister Jen. Please pray for Pastor Man Barb's health. Please pray for comfort for Man Barb's nephew. Yeah, I should have mentioned that earlier, that our nephew, I should say, Michael and Leah, I believe, they lost their baby, and we're very sad about that. We'll be praying for them. Thank you for remembering that. She mentions also Brother Romel and Naomi. I said Naomi earlier because I've been preaching from Ruth, but it's Naomi. We've been praying for them. Thank you for that. Healing for the CBC members who are sick, and also our unspoken request. Thank you, Jen. We'll get to that. Also, Barbie Gallion blessings for Jonathan and Heidi, for God's working in their lives at a couples retreat. And they sent some beautiful pictures, and they're on that, and we'll be praying for them. Sheena Mae Gutierrez says, please pray for Nanai Murley's child from Paulina East for healing. Also for Ollie Rain. I think that's Ocampo, whose sickness keeps coming back. It was good to see Tyrone last week. We need to keep praying for them. And praise the Lord for it. Pray for our services tomorrow. And we're going to have a good day. It's Father's Day. We have a gift for all the fathers and some special prizes. I'll be preaching from the life of Boaz on a topic, The Marks of a Godly Man. And we're a little late in the broadcast, but I'd like to advertise the sermon tomorrow night, The Evidence of Revival. And if I said, what are the evidences of revival? Most of us could give some answers, and it would be correct. But sometimes there's an evidence of revival that we usually don't pinpoint as the evidence of revival. And we're going to talk about that tomorrow night, and looking forward to that. Brother Jason Peralta is going to close us in prayer. Let's bow our hearts together as Brother Jason leads us.
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0: Amen. Thank you for sending in a prayer request tonight and for participating in the program. I do have about 15 songs that will queue up here so you can listen throughout the evening if you'd like. And we're going to have a great day tomorrow. It's Father's Day. Happy Father's Day to all the fathers. I believe my father is listening in from Texas. Happy Father's Day, Dad. I love you, and we miss you here. And we're going to have a great day tomorrow. Get there for Sunday school. Get in your places, and we'll do what we do here at Crossroads Baptist Church. We're going to take it out tonight with a toe tapper. It's Prayer Bells of Heaven by Travis Altop and friends, requested by Barbie Galleon. Y'all have a great night, and I will see you in the morning.

Join us for Sunday school at 9 a.m. and preaching at 10 a.m. and 5 p.m. every Sunday. Crossroads Baptist Church, Ordinetta.

Chapter 13. And as he went out of the temple, one of his disciples saith unto him, Master, see what manner of stones and what buildings are here. And Jesus answering said unto him, Seest thou these great buildings? There shall not be left one stone upon another that shall not be thrown down. And as he sat upon the Mount of Olives over against the temple, Peter and James and John and Andrew asked him privately, Tell us, when shall these things be? And what shall be the sign when all these things shall be fulfilled? And Jesus answering them began to say, Take heed lest any man deceive you. For many shall come in my name, saying, I am Christ, and shall deceive many. And when ye shall hear of wars and rumors of wars, be ye not troubled, for such things must needs be, but the end shall not be yet. For nation shall rise against nation, and kingdom against kingdom, and there shall be earthquakes in divers places, and there shall be famines and troubles. These are the beginnings of sorrows. But take heed to yourselves, for they shall deliver you up to councils, and in the synagogues ye shall be beaten, and ye shall be brought before rulers and kings for my sake, for a testimony against them. And the gospel must first be published among all nations. But when they shall lead you and deliver you up, take no thought beforehand what ye shall speak, neither do ye premeditate. But whatsoever shall be given you in that hour, that speak ye. For it is not ye that speak, but the Holy Ghost. Now the brother shall betray the brother to death, and the father the son. And children shall rise up against their parents, and shall cause them to be put to death. And ye shall be hated of all men for my name's sake. But he that shall endure unto the end, the same shall be saved. But when ye shall see the abomination of desolation spoken of by Daniel the prophet, standing where it ought not, let him that readeth understand. Then let them that be in Judea flee to the mountains. And let him that is on the housetop not go down into the house, neither enter therein to take anything out of his house. And let him that is in the field not turn back again for to take up his garment. But woe to them that are with child, and to them that give suck in those days. And pray ye that your flight be not in the winter. For in those days shall be affliction such as was not from the beginning of the creation which God created unto this time, neither shall be. And except that the Lord had shortened those days, no flesh should be saved. But for the elect's sake, whom he hath chosen, he hath shortened the days. And then if any man shall say to you, Lo, here is Christ, or Lo, he is there, believe him not. For false Christs and false prophets shall rise and

and shall gather together his elect from the four winds, from the uttermost part of the earth to the uttermost part of heaven. Now learn a parable of the fig tree. When her branch is yet tender, and putteth forth leaves, ye know that summer is near. So ye in like manner, when ye shall see these things come to pass, know that it is nigh, even at the doors. Verily I say unto you, that this generation shall not pass till all these things be done. Heaven and earth shall pass away, but my words shall not pass away. But of that day and that hour knoweth no man, no, not the angels which are in heaven, neither the Son, but the Father. Take ye heed, watch and pray, for ye know not when the time is. For the Son of Man is as a man taking a far journey, who left his house, and gave authority to his servants, and to every man his work, and commanded the porter to watch. Watch ye therefore, for ye know not when the master of the house cometh, at even, or at midnight, or at the cock crowing, or in the morning, lest, coming suddenly, he find you sleeping. And what I say unto you, I say unto all,

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Chapter 12. In the meantime, when there were gathered together an innumerable multitude of people, insomuch that they trode one upon another, he began to say unto his disciples first of all, Beware ye of the leaven of the Pharisees, which is hypocrisy. For there is nothing covered that shall not be revealed, neither hid that shall not be known. Therefore, whatsoever ye have spoken in darkness shall be heard in the light, and that which ye have spoken in the ear in closets shall be proclaimed upon the housetops. And I say unto you, my friends, be not afraid of them that kill the body, and after that have no more that they can do. But I will forewarn you whom ye shall fear. Fear him which after he hath killed hath power to cast into hell. Yea, I say unto you, fear him. Are not 5 sparrows sold for 2 farthings, and not one of them is forgotten before God? But even the very hairs of your head are all numbered. Fear not, therefore, ye are of more value than many sparrows. Also I say unto you, whosoever shall confess me before men, him shall the Son of Man also confess before the angels of God. But he that denieth me before men shall be denied before the angels of God. And whosoever shall speak a word against the Son of Man, it shall be forgiven him. But unto him that blasphemeth against the Holy Ghost, it shall not be forgiven. And when they bring you unto the synagogues, and unto magistrates and powers, take ye no thought how or what thing ye shall answer, or what ye shall say, for the Holy Ghost shall teach you in the same hour what ye ought to say. And one of the company said unto him, Master, speak to my brother that he divide the inheritance with me. And he said unto him, Man, who made me a judge or a divider over you? And he said unto them, Take heed and beware of covetousness, for a man's life consisteth not in the abundance of the things which he possesseth. And he spake a parable unto them, saying, The ground of a certain rich man brought forth plentifully. And he thought within himself, saying, What shall I do, because I have no room where to bestow my fruits? And he said, This will I do. I will pull down my barns and build greater, and there will I bestow all my fruits and my goods. And I will say to my soul, Soul, thou hast much goods laid up for many years. Take thine ease, eat, drink, and be merry. But God said unto him, Thou fool, this night thy soul shall be required of thee. Then whose shall those things be which thou hast provided? So is he that layeth up treasure for himself, and is not rich toward God. And he said unto his disciples, Therefore I say unto you, Take no thought for your life what ye shall eat, neither for the body what ye shall put on. The life is more than meat, and the body is more than raiment. Consider the ravens, for they neither sow nor reap, which neither have storehouse nor barn, and God feedeth them. How much more are ye better than the fowls? And which of you, with taking thought, can add to his stature 1 cubit? If ye then be not able to do that thing which is least, why take ye thought for the rest? Consider the lilies, how they grow. They toil not, they spin not, and yet I say unto you that Solomon in all his glory was not arrayed like one of these. If then God so clothed the grass, which is today in the field and tomorrow is cast into the oven, how much more will he clothe you? O ye of little faith! And seek not ye what ye shall eat or what ye shall drink, neither be ye of doubtful mind. For all these things do the nations of the world seek after, and your Father knoweth that ye have need of these things. But rather seek ye the kingdom of God, and all these things shall be added unto you. Fear not, little flock, for it is your Father's good pleasure to give you the kingdom. Sell that ye have, and give alms. Provide yourselves bags which wax not old, a treasure in the heavens, that faileth not, where no thief approacheth, neither moth corrupteth. For where your treasure is, there will your heart be also.
Let your loins be girded about, and your lights burning, and ye yourselves like unto men that wait for their Lord, when he will return from the wedding, that when he cometh and knocketh, they may open unto him immediately. Blessed are those servants whom the Lord, when he cometh, shall find watching. Verily I say unto you, that he shall gird himself, and make them to sit down to meat, and will come forth and serve them. And if he shall come in the second watch, or come in the third watch, and find them so, blessed are those servants. And this know, that if the goodman of the house had known what hour the thief would come, he would have watched, and not have suffered his house to be broken through. Be ye therefore ready also, for the Son of Man cometh at an hour when ye think not. Then Peter said unto him, Lord, speakest thou this parable unto us, or even to all? And the Lord said, Who then is that faithful and wise steward, whom his Lord shall make ruler over his household, to give them their portion of meat in due season? Blessed is that servant whom his Lord, when he cometh, shall find so doing. Of a truth I say unto you, that he will make him ruler over all that he hath. And if that servant say in his heart, My Lord delayeth his coming, and shall begin to beat the men servants and maidservants, and to eat and drink and to be drunken, the Lord of that servant will come in a day when he looketh not for him, and at an hour when he is not aware, and will cut him in sunder, and will appoint him his portion with the unbelievers. And that servant, which knew his Lord's will, and prepared not himself, neither did according to his will, shall be beaten with many stripes. But he that knew not, and did commit things worthy of stripes, shall be beaten with few stripes. For unto whomsoever much is given, of him shall be much required, and to whom men have committed much, of him they will ask the more. I am come to send fire on the earth. And what will I, if it be already kindled? But I have a baptism to be baptized with, and how am I straitened till it be accomplished? Suppose ye that I am come to give peace on earth? I tell you, nay, but rather division. For from henceforth there shall be five in one house divided, three against two, and two against three. The father shall be divided against the son, and the son against the father. The mother against the daughter, and the daughter against the mother. The mother-in-law against her daughter-in-law, and the daughter-in-law against her mother-in-law. And he said also to the people, When ye see a cloud rise out of the west, straightway ye say, There cometh a shower. And so it is. And when ye see the south wind blow, ye say, There will be heat. And it cometh to pass. Ye hypocrites! Ye can discern the face of the sky and of the earth, but how is it that ye do not discern this time? Yea, and why even of yourselves judge ye not what is right? When thou goest with thine adversary to the magistrate, as thou art in the way, give diligence that thou mayest be delivered from him, lest he hale thee to the judge, and the judge deliver thee to the officer, and the officer cast thee into prison. I tell thee, thou shalt not depart thence till thou hast paid the very last mite.

0: Hello, this is Pastor Galleon. 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
2: Second Samuel chapters 13 through 15, we read some sad stories in King David's life. As king, David did not deal with the rape of his daughter by her half-brother, regardless of the difficulty that would have been. He didn't deal with the subsequent murder of his son, the rapist. This would have involved admitting his first sin, and again, a difficult judgment. He didn't attempt reconciliation with Absalom, who was the one who murdered the rapist, because of his own pride, and he wouldn't ask for forgiveness. David kept putting off his problems, and they kept multiplying and growing until he lost his throne and his son. Notice the pattern. He put off judging himself regarding his adultery with Bathsheba, and it kept on growing until a man and a baby were dead, and his and God's reputation were soiled. Do you confess and forsake your sins, or do you try to cover them up? Something to think about.

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Crossroads Baptist Church, Ordinetta.

0: How do you do? A wise man once said that a child is not likely to find a father in God unless he finds something of God in his father. These days, a child that has an earthly father in his life is indeed blessed if that man reflects the character of God. And that is possible if his heart and mind and life are unshackled. This is Unshackled, the radio drama of real people, dramatized and produced in Chicago by Pacific Garden Mission. People avoid him as he shuffles down the street looking for money for his next drink. Unshaven and with tattered clothes that reek of alcohol, he's invited into Pacific Garden Mission. There he's offered a meal, a change of clothes, and a place to clean up, and a place to sleep for the night. He can get the drink later, he hopes. But later he listens, while others describe their transformed lives, praising the one who rescued them. A counselor explains how he can have a new life too. He finally gets his drink, the water of life, a free gift from God that satisfies his thirsty soul and ushers in new life. That kind of change is always offered at Pacific Garden Mission, where hundreds of men, women, and children find refuge, thanks to financial gifts from caring friends. Now, for broadcast around the earth, here is program number 2939 in the series Unshackled, the program that makes you face yourself and think.
1: Get in there now. Come on.
2: You got it, Daddy. You got it.
1: Almost. Yeah, that's it.
2: Whoa, cool, Daddy. Woo, look at that. You did it. You made a scoot out of that old roller skate.
1: Well, go on. Now, give it a try, Tyrone.
2: Whoa.
3: Make me one, Daddy. Make me one.
1: Hey, I will, son. I got the parts right here.
3: Ooh, Daddy, you can do anything.
1: Far from it.
3: You can draw pictures and fix cars and everything.
2: Whoa, this is the best scooter ever.
3: Whoa,
2: I didn't see how you could do it, but you did it, Daddy.
1: Remember that, boys. When you set your mind to do something, don't give up. No matter how hard it is, keep at it till you succeed.
0: Wise words for the man in our story who was just a child then. Unfortunately, his father was also teaching other less desirable lessons. In this first of a two-part story, we'll hear which lessons Bobby Jackson followed. This is his true testimony from the classic files of Unshackled.
4: My father was an only child who loved his six children and, for the most part, spoiled us and gave us the best he could afford. He was the most pleasant man to be around, unless he was drinking. I always hated Fridays when Dad got paid. The record player would be turned up loud and there'd be dancing and cussing and then the sound of fighting behind closed doors. Dad vented his alcoholic rage on Mama and I hated it. As I got older, I tried to distract him, if only for a while.
3: Stop it, Daddy! Stop it!
1: Go away, Bobby!
3: Daddy! Daddy! Leave Mama alone! You're hurting her! Daddy, open the door! You stop hitting her!
1: I told you to stay out of this!
3: Leave Mama alone!
5: Stop it, Dibbles! Don't you hurt Bobby!
4: He'd stop beating Mama long enough to sling me into the front room. Sometimes that distraction was enough to bring him to his senses and he'd calm down or pass out. It's hard to explain how much I loved my mother. She was the center of the family, always encouraging us to do our best, and every Sunday she would walk with us to church and talk about the Bible along the way.
6: Yea, though I walk through the valley of the shadow of death,
4: I will fear no evil, for thou art with me.
6: Thy rod and thy staff, they comfort me.
4: I don't see how a beating comforts anyone.
6: God doesn't beat his children, but he disciplines the ones he loves, like any good parent.
4: Then you must be a good parent, Mama. You don't let us get away with nothing.
6: Well, how else are you gonna learn?
5: Who say he learned?
4: Hush your mouth, Shirley.
6: Stop it, you two. Now we're at the church, so act like I talked your manners. I love Sunday morning. We get to sing to the Lord.
3: Mm-hmm. Well, nobody sings like my big sister Gladys. She's the best.
6: Her voice is a gift from God, and she has always used it to sing for Him. Her group travels all over America singing for the Lord.
4: I had lived with my oldest sister, Gladys, for a few months when I was a toddler. But when she brought me back to live with my parents, I cried for days because I thought Gladys was my mama. I didn't have a lot of close friends. The closest to me was my sister, Shirley, who was 1 year older than I. During my early years, I taught her to play baseball and roller skate, but I never could teach her to sing. We would laugh hysterically because singing was certainly not her gift.
7: Bobby.
3: Oh, like they say, don't give up your day job.
7: Well, you and Gladys got all the music talent in the family. All the lessons in the world won't help me.
3: I guess you're right.
7: Hey, you ever been offered marijuana?
3: Oh, yeah. Some of my friends smoke it, but not me. I don't want to ruin my voice.
7: They say it make you feel real good.
3: Yeah, it's not worth it.
7: Yeah, Daddy would kill us.
3: You mean Mama? She's the one who lays down the law.
7: Yeah, but when Daddy's drunk, he's the meanest man around.
3: Tell me about it. I hate what he does to Mama. One of these days, I'm gonna stand up to him.
7: You won't stand up long.
4: Eventually, I smoked a little marijuana now and then, mostly to help me relax. But I didn't use hard drugs. Music was my passion.
6: Dimples? I hear talk somebody's been breaking in cars in the neighborhood.
1: Better not break in the man, else I'll break their necks.
3: I saw some guys do that last week.
6: You better not do it, Bobby.
3: Oh, I won't, Mama. It made me angry, and I vowed I would never do that.
6: Well, good for you, son. Always be honest and respect others.
1: Those kids don't believe in nothing. You have to believe in something, especially yourself.
3: I do. The music teacher at school thinks I should give voice training.
6: I always knew you had a good voice. You can sing like your sister Gladys.
3: Can we afford private lessons?
6: I don't know.
1: Allah, if he's gonna compete in the music world, he has to have voice lessons.
3: Do you really think I could be a professional singer?
1: I know you can, son.
6: If you work hard and train, and if you obey God, he can do anything with your life. Anything.
3: I love to sing rhythm and blues and hear the girls scream.
7: I hear you sing, and it sure makes me want to scream.
3: Well, Shirley, your singing makes me want to laugh. So there.
6: God didn't give you talent to waste on rhythm and blues, Bobby.
3: That's not a waste. That's how you get famous. And I want to be famous.
1: That's where the money is, Allah.
6: You live right, and you pray. Bobby, God will provide all that you need.
7: Yeah, Bobby. Pray that Daddy can afford to pay for lessons.
1: We'll manage. I always believe that a better day is coming.
6: Then let's get him started on voice lessons.
4: Dad was still drinking on the weekend, and I was still being a decoy, drawing him away from Mama when he got drunk and ugly. The next morning after being violent, he was always quiet and ashamed. As I got older, I got bolder about protecting Mom. When I was 16, he came home sloppy drunk one day, and I stood up to him.
1: Step aside, boy!
3: No, Daddy. You're not gonna hit Mama ever again. I love you, but I won't stand by and let you do that anymore. You have to hit me first.
1: Well, something now, boy. Yeah, you getting to be a man, all right.
6: That's amazing. He just walked out the door. I never thought he'd back down like that. Maybe he's finished with all this drinking and fighting.
3: All it took was standing up to him, and I'm big enough now. I'm not going to let him hurt you ever again.
6: See that you respect him, son. He's still your father. Always try to do what's right.
4: Spiritually, the greatest influence in my life was my oldest sister, Gladys. She sang gospel music and was the lead singer in her group. I used to go with Mother to hear her sing, and her voice sent chills up my spine. But when I was 16, she died of breast cancer, and I was devastated.
6: Lord, how I miss that girl.
3: Me too. Once I woke up and she was singing Amazing Grace, her voice was so beautiful,
4: like I was being lifted up from my bed by an angel.
6: That kind of talent comes from God.
4: I remember when I was real little and I went to stay with her, and her husband would make me sit at the table until I ate my vegetables.
6: He wasn't wrong.
4: I would just sit there until Gladys came home, and she would tell him not to make me eat anything I didn't want.
7: Is that how you got so spoiled?
4: She was so special. I want to cry every time I remember she's gone.
7: Me too.
6: I feel the same way. I've been crying every day.
4: I don't see why God has to take the people we love away from us. I worked hard in school and got good grades because I wanted to make Mama proud of me. As a child, I had a paper route, and as a teenager, I worked at the corner store. When I began working at the post office after high school, I would still give my paycheck to Mama.
6: Okay, Bobby. No more giving me your paycheck. Now you keep it.
4: But how are you going to pay my tuition at the university?
6: Are you going to pay it yourself?
4: Me?
6: We are going down to the bank and set up a checking account for you. It's time you took responsibility for your own affairs.
4: That's a lot to take on, Mama.
6: I'll help you if you need it. But just remember, if you pay your bills on time, you can always get credit when you need it.
4: While I continued with voice lessons, learning opera from a down-to-earth white woman, I majored in sociology at the University of Illinois. I also messed around with lots of girls throughout high school and college. When I brought them home, Mama was upset.
6: What do you mean, bringing that girl down to my basement?
4: This is my home, too. I was just entertaining her.
6: What do you think this is, a brothel?
4: Mama, I'm old enough to have a date, and you don't have a right to interfere.
6: Dimples, you better talk to that boy.
1: I'm staying out of this.
6: You never did discipline these kids. If you had been more strict when they were growing up, you wouldn't have this problem now.
4: It's only a problem to you, Mama.
6: You will not be immoral in my house. Do you hear? I won't have it.
4: We survived that big blow-up, and Mama won. I graduated from college and started my own band. We were booked all the time, but I still lived at home.
6: How was your voice lesson?
4: My teacher wants me to try out for the Lyric Opera.
6: Really?
1: Oh, that sounds like your big chance, Bobby.
4: Yeah. She said they want to reach out to black talent, so they're looking for young black singers.
1: See, I knew you could do it.
6: Oh, that's wonderful, son.
1: Yeah.
4: She's a realist, though. She said I have to be twice as good as the others because of my race.
1: I think she's right.
4: She's honest, and she doesn't want me to have any false expectations.
1: This could be a feather in your cap.
4: I'd rather sing rhythm and blues, but...
6: Well, call them, son, and get an audition. I know you're good enough.
4: By then, I had learned several operatic arias, and I was ready for the audition. Even though many people said I didn't have a chance, I was chosen for an internship with the opera. Opening night of my first performance, Mama was elated, and we talked after it was over.
6: Bobby, I cried all the way through.
4: You probably couldn't see me from where you sat. It was a good thing, because I was crying, too.
6: I'm so proud of you. Opera is not easy, but you did it.
4: Guess we showed all those people who said I couldn't do it.
6: You ought to sing gospels in church, son. They'd love to have you sing.
4: I want to sing rhythm and blues, Mama.
6: Well, you can sing gospel songs, too.
4: When I get famous, Mimi, I'll sing gospel songs. First, I have to get a recording contract, and rhythm and blues is where it's at.
6: Don't forget the Lord, son. He's the one who blessed you.
4: I know, Mama. I prayed for this internship too, remember?
0: We'll hear where all this led very shortly. Unshackled is broadcast around the world. Here are some letters that testify to the results. Camille writes, "Thank you for Unshackled. I'm from Poland. We have Polish version on radio every evening." From Papua New Guinea, Fiona writes, "I prayed with you guys last Sunday. I just want to thank you for having broadcast the prayer to become a Christian." Evelyn writes from Puerto Rico, "I listen to your program every afternoon on my way home. The traffic jam is huge, but doesn't stress me at all. Thank you." From British Columbia, Fern writes, "What a wonderful ministry you have, reaching so many countries. I look forward to Unshackled every Sunday evening." From Monrovia, Liberia, this woman writes, "I knew nothing of God's love until I listened to your program. That's how I was converted. Thank you." To learn more about this worldwide ministry, write to Pacific Garden Mission, Chicago, Illinois, 60605. Our email address is unshackled@pgm.org. 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
4: For the next 4 years, I sang with the Lyric Opera and with my band. Young ladies were attracted to me, and I dated many of them, but I wasn't serious about any of them. However, my immorality produced several children outside of marriage. One of these girlfriends told me about a producer she had met who was looking for new talent, but I waited a month before I called him.
8: Yeah, we were looking for a group about a month ago, but the positions are all filled now. If you're an exceptional singer, we might consider you for the group.
4: I'm exceptional. Give me an audition and see for yourself.
8: Aren't you the humbled one? Come by this afternoon at 2 and we'll see if you have talent.
9: Come in and start singing. I don't have any time to waste.
4: What do you want to hear?
9: Anything you want to sing.
4: I decided to sing a German aria and then sang a blues song. When I was through singing, he couldn't get out of his seat. He was so impressed. Then he quickly left the room to make a phone call and returned.
9: I called a record company in L.A. and told them I'd never heard a black man sing with such power and control. I want to replace the baritone they're about to sign and sign you instead.
4: And they agreed?
9: Yeah. You're the ultimate replacement.
4: Are you offering me a contract?
9: Yeah. I'll take you to the company lawyers and they'll explain everything.
4: I'd like to call my mother and tell her the good news. She's my biggest fan.
9: Tell her we're offering you a $35,000 sign-in bonus.
4: I signed with the record company in May 1979. The first thing I did after signing the contract and getting the bonus was to buy a grand piano, something I'd always wanted. Then I made sure Mama had whatever she needed.
6: I am so thrilled, Bobby.
4: About the new roof?
6: About everything. To think my son is making records.
4: Well, I'm glad I can finally help you. The new roof is just the beginning.
6: Oh, don't spend your money on this old house. You spend it on yourself.
4: Oh, I am, Mama. You saw my piano and the new car sitting outside.
6: Don't forget the Lord, son.
4: I won't. I always give the church money when I go.
6: Go more often. The Lord made all this possible.
4: I know.
6: Let's go to church on Sunday, and we'll give him the glory.
4: I'd love to, Mama.
10: Our God is a God of love.
11: Yes, sir.
10: But he is also a God of justice.
12: Amen, Lord. Amen.
10: He says in Ezekiel chapter 18, verse 4, Behold, all souls are mine. As the soul of the Father, so also the soul of the Son is mine. The soul that sinneth, it shall die.
13: Oh, yes.
10: He says, For the wages of sin is death, but the gift of God is eternal life. Through Jesus Christ our Lord.
13: Yes, sir. Yes, sir.
10: Jesus paid the price for your sins and mine. The Bible says, For God so loved the world that he gave his only begotten Son, that whosoever believeth in him should not perish, but have everlasting life.
13: Yes, sir.
10: For God sent not his Son into the world to condemn the world, but that the world through him might be saved.
13: Save him. Save him.
10: Remember the story of the rich young ruler in Luke chapter 18?
12: Oh, yes. Oh, yes.
10: He wanted to know what he should do to inherit eternal life because he had kept some of the Ten Commandments.
13: Yes.
10: Jesus said, Sell all that thou hast and distribute unto the poor, and thou shalt have treasure in heaven, and come, follow me.
13: Yes.
10: He was very sorrowful, for he was very rich. And when Jesus saw that he was very sorrowful, he said, How hardly shall they that have riches enter into the kingdom of God?
13: Yes.
10: Whatever you have earned in this life belongs to God. He has given you breath and strength, and he made you for himself.
12: Yes,
10: God sent his son to die for you. But if you don't come to him, you will spend eternity in hell. John chapter 3 verse 36 says, He that believeth on the Son hath everlasting life.
13: Yes.
10: And he that believeth not the Son shall not see life. But the wrath of God
11: abideth on him.
14: Oh, yes. Yes.
6: That man can really preach.
3: Sure can.
6: I wish you would go with me more often.
3: Me too, but my time is taken up with rehearsals and recording sessions.
6: Even on Sunday?
3: I need some time to myself, Mama.
6: Yes, I know, but I'm glad when you spend time with me, son.
3: I'll always make time for you.
6: You know, Bobby, sometimes I hear about musicians that use drugs. I hope you never do that.
3: Mama, I've never touched hard drugs, and I don't intend to either. I just drink a few beers.
6: Okay, son.
3: Maybe I should get my own place, Mama. I have so much going on in my life now.
6: No, all the other children are gone. You're all I have left, Bobby.
3: All right. If you need anything, just let me know. I was so much like the rich young ruler that the pastor told us about. I was full of myself, successful, with big dreams of my music sweeping the world. I was writing music and songs, and I planned to build a recording studio in my home so I could produce my own records. December came, and I had plans.
6: Big day today?
3: I have a photo session for the record company this afternoon.
6: Wish I had your energy. I am so tired today. I didn't sleep well last night.
3: Is something wrong?
6: I'm having trouble breathing, especially when I lie down.
3: Mama, that's not good.
6: Maybe I'll call the doctor.
3: I'll take you whenever he says.
6: Oh!
3: What's wrong?
6: I have a sharp pain down my arm.
3: Come on, Mama. I'm taking you to the emergency room.
7: Mama's in the hospital. What's wrong with her, Bobby?
3: The doctor said it's her heart.
7: Oh, no. Where's Daddy?
3: He's still at work. I'll call him in a few minutes.
7: Can they help her?
3: They're going to keep her for a few days and then run some tests.
7: I'm glad you were there to take her to the emergency room.
3: Me too. It scared me to think that Mama might die. But after a couple of days, she was released. Christmas was coming, and our home was always the center of activity. The place where everyone came every holiday. Even when there were no holidays, something was always going on.
6: Bobby, this is the best Christmas I can remember in a long time.
3: Don't tire yourself out now, Mama.
6: Oh, I'm fine. I want to play your new album again.
3: Oh, not again, Mama. Everyone's getting tired of it.
6: No. I invited them all over to listen to it. Now, we're just so proud of you.
3: Yeah, Mama, but enough is enough.
6: Well, I haven't heard it enough. I'm going to play it again so I can slow dance with you.
3: I don't think you should be dancing, Mama. The doctor told you to take it easy.
6: Come on, humor me.
3: I don't know. You promised not to make my girlfriend jealous.
6: Oh, never mind her.
3: Oh, Mama, you're something else.
6: I'm so proud of you, son. Always be straight, Bobby. No matter what happens in life, always be straight.
3: I will, Mama. If I don't, you'll whoop me.
6: You're good, son. Now let me put on that music so we can dance.
3: I left later that night with my new girlfriend and didn't return until the next morning. My relatives were still there, and my sister Shirley met me on the stairs.
7: Mama's dead, Bobby.
3: What do you mean saying that? Daddy, tell her not to play with me like that. You don't tell me Mama's dead. I know it's a joke.
15: It's true, son.
7: Last night she had indigestion, so I gave her some baking soda. I mean, I decided to spend the night here and went to sleep.
15: When I went to bed, she didn't move or nothing. I knew that wasn't right, so I called Shirley.
7: I tried to give her a CPR, but it was too late. She had a heart attack, Bobby. She's gone.
3: Oh, no! No, not Mama. Not my Mama. I should have been here.
7: You can't blame yourself.
3: I knew her heart was bad. If I'd been here, I could have talked to her. I could have saved her. I couldn't seem to accept Mama's death. And I went through her funeral in a trance. In spite of all my girlfriends and professional commitments, life without Mama was empty. In time, I would find a substitute.
4: a mistress that would rule me with an iron hand, all but destroying everything I had accomplished.
0: Next week, we'll hear the conclusion of Bobby's testimony and how that mistress was vanquished. If you're struggling with something over which you have no control, hear what the Bible promises in 1 Corinthians chapter 10, verse 13. There hath no temptation taken you, but such as is common to man. But God is faithful, who will not suffer you to be tempted above that ye are able, but will with the temptation also make a way to escape, that ye may be able to bear it. God's way is through the Lord Jesus Christ, and you can have His power and love in your life when you come to the cross, asking Him to be your Savior. You can do that now. Heavenly Father, I believe Jesus died on the cross for my sins. I believe He rose again and lives forevermore, able to save me now. Save me, Lord. Come into my heart and life and help me to live for You. Thank You for the gift of salvation. Thank You for eternal life through Him. In Jesus' name I pray. Amen. Let us know you prayed, and we'll send you some literature to help you walk in new life. The address, Pacific Garden Mission, Chicago, Illinois, 60605. 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Our email address is unshackled@pgm.org. 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

Keep this program on the air where you are by telling the manager of this station how much you enjoy these dramas. We'd like to hear from you, too. A card or note to say thanks for Unshackled. This is program number 2939. Heard in the classic true story of Bobby Jackson, Part 1, were Michael Myers, Alma Washington, Victor Cole, Barbara Blomquist, Michael Martin, and Jack Bivens. Original music, Ralph Colburn. Sound, Nick Stalnos. 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
2: 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His eyes were blind, the light he could not see.

0: Ephesians chapter 2. You may raise the question, I'll answer it. What makes it necessary for people to be saved? And the answer is because they're lost. If you were to read the book of Luke, you'll find in the 15th chapter where there was a lost sheep, there was a lost coin, and there was a lost boy. I mean, a lost son. But all of them were lost. None of them looked like wanted to be lost. And none of them found themselves. I mean, something happened. The shepherd said, I'm not going to let my sheep be lost. I'm going to look for that sheep until I find it. And he found the sheep and came back rejoicing. The woman lost the coin in her home, and she lighted a candle and got her a broom. And I believe that that's the revival we need today. We need a broom in the home. And that's where I believe the broom is needed in two places, the home and the church. And when I mean, I'm not talking about just sweeping out. I'm talking about sweeping out the dirt, the filth. I'm not talking about sweeping people out. I'm talking about sweeping the dirt out. And we'll never find what we've lost until we take the gospel broom and start sweeping. And there's nobody to operate the gospel broom like the preacher. He's the one. And the woman swept until she found what she had lost, which was a coin. And then she rejoiced and called in her neighbors, and they rejoiced when she found what she'd lost. And then there was the lost son. The younger son said, and he seemed like he had everything. He had a home, he had a father, he had a brother, had provisions. He said, Father, give me the goods that falleth to me. And the Bible said, he gave them the goods, and he went into a far country. A lot of people living in that country. That's the popular country. That's the crowded country. Most people are living in a far country today. That's the country of sin. Most people are living a long ways away from God. I have to say that because everybody's miserable, unhappy. I started to speak this afternoon on the subject of rest, R-E-S-T, it's a gift. Come unto me, all you that labor and are heavy laden, and I'll give you rest. Everything that I've ever hungered for, I found out later, was a gift. I love friends. They're a gift of God. Any friend you have to buy is not a friend. Any friend you have to pacify is not a friend. Our friendship must be built on faith in Jesus Christ. Our fellowship is with the Father and with His Son, Jesus Christ. And if we walk in the light as He's in the light, we have fellowship one with another, and the blood cleanses us from all sin. Now then, the prodigal son had to spend everything he had. He lost everything he had. He lost his character, and he lost his coat. He lost his clothes. He lost his respect. The wages of sin is death. And if a person lives in sin, he soon loses his mind. The Bible said he had to come to himself. He came to himself. And then he came to his father. Oh, I wish I could get you to do a little thinking today, but the trouble, and wherever I go, I believe I see people that have been given up to a reprobate mind. You know what a reprobate mind is? It's a mind that cannot think the thoughts of God. Some people think I'm a little warped, and I've gone off at the deep end on warning against television. The reason I do is because it's captured the minds of the people. Television has made people where they can't even think about God anymore. They can't pray. They can't remember the scripture. They don't have any fellowship with the Lord. And, of course, anything, I mean, if you want to boil it all down, and before I go any further, anything that's as popular as television would have to be poisoned. See, anything that everybody goes after, that's the thing the Christian better not go after. Now, I realize that it's getting a bigger hold all the time, all the time, all the time. But it's conquered the minds of the people. But I tell you what, the more people watch television, the more they're going to have to go to the psychiatrist. And the more they're going to have to go to the hospital, and the more they're going to have some help in many different ways, because it captures the minds of the people. And when you don't use your mind to think, now the Bible said, let this mind be in you, which was also in Christ Jesus. Hollywood said, let this mind be in you, which is in us. And the average person thinks, the average girl thinks about Hollywood more than she does heaven. The average daddy, grandmother, and granddaddy, they think about Hollywood more than they do heaven. You don't hear people talking about heaven anymore. When I started preaching, heaven was the main subject. Actually, I could go back down in Prayer Grove, around in Limestone County. I could go see some of the old saints of God, and why you'd come up and they'd have an old Bible apiece open some hot afternoon, they'd be talking about heaven. I never preached a meeting in my early days of ministry without somebody saying, Brother Wolof, when are you going to preach on heaven? Now then, you don't hear them talk about heaven. They've laughed our heaven out almost, and of course they've done away with hell. They tried to, and they don't think, we don't think anymore. We think, well, this is heaven right here, and this is hell right here. No, dear friends, that's going to be a real heaven. Amen. As they sang a while ago, and tears rolled down my cheeks when that precious little girl looked up and said, Daddy, sorry. We've come to the parting of the ways. And I'll guarantee you there's going to be a many a daddy that'll never go. They'll never go. Oh, they had time for cows. They had time for office work. They had time for bowling and fishing and camping and outing. They had time for everything. They had no time for God. Saying to the wife, honey, you take the children, go on to Sunday school. I'll be here when you get back. I'll kind of watch the roast, and I got a little yard work, and I want to run the office, and I want to... And you want to run to hell too, buddy. You go on without me. They're going without you. They're going. There'll be a coming time. You men, you need to realize, dear friend, that heaven is a prepared place for a prepared people.
1: Amen.
0: Jesus said, I go to prepare a place for you. And if I go and prepare a place for you, I'll come back and get you. And dear friends, I believe that Jesus Christ is gone to prepare me a place. And the first time in all of my life, I'll have the privilege of living in a new home. I'd like for the first new house I live in to be my heavenly house. My heaven home. Well, the second chapter of the book of Ephesians tells us the condition of a lost person. And then it tells us what we've got to do to be saved. This morning, I preached the simple plan of salvation. Again, this afternoon, I'd like to tell you about the condition of a person that's without Christ. You have it quickened, verse 1, chapter 2, Ephesians. And you have it quickened who were dead in trespasses and sins. Yes, that's the condition of a lost person. They're dead. That's the reason I never do get unruly with a lost person. They're dead. I never am unkind to a lost person. They're unkind to me. I've had them to say a lot of ugly things to me, and you have too if you've been out visiting and worked with them. But I never get ugly with a lost person. Never. Only thing I'd say is this. You just don't understand. You don't understand. You had to quicken who were dead. You never find an undertaker or people that are unkind to a dead body. You always respect. But now he said, where in time past you walked according to the course of this world. What is the course of the world? Downstream. Water doesn't run upstream, does it? It runs downstream. I'll tell you something else. A dead fish never goes upstream. I remember out here at Dawson, Texas, when the rains would come, and oh, we'd pull off our shoes and roll up our britches legs, and we'd wade those ditches, and those streams would be running, and those little old sun perch, I can see them now as they'd sit there and then go up a little further, they're going upstream. But every once in a while, I'd see one coming downstream, but he was dead. That's the way lost people are. dead fish going downstream, downstream, downstream, with no direction, no course, no protection, and no sense of responsibility. Downstream they go. That's the way dead people are. That's the way sinners are. Sinners are. Wherein in time past you walk according to the course of this world, according to the prince of the power of the air. You know, for these last years I've been flying, and I guess I've realized that the devil really is the prince of the power of the air. Never have I seen the elements more rebellious and more violent than they are now. You ask the Weather Bureau, call them up. And since the Weather Bureau's been in action, you call them and ask them if they've ever seen as violent weather as we've had the last 5 or 10 years. And they'll say, no, sir. Ask them if they've ever seen that many cyclones. They'll say, no, sir. As many hurricanes, the destructive times in the weather. No, sir. The Bible says that violence covered the face of the earth in the days of Noah. And the devil, as he takes more and more control, there's going to be more violence. There's violence on earth. There's violence in the air. Violence in the home. And there's even violence in society, everywhere. And more people being killed. One of your boys got killed here, didn't he? Murdered, actually. They killed him. They called it fun. God calls it sin. And that boy's dead today. Because some unthoughted boys, some people that somehow evaluate their feelings more than they do somebody's safety. Our schools have largely become places of immorality, disobedience, and godlessness. And I tell you, I'm afraid our schools have drifted a long ways from expecting. We want a big student body. And we want money, and we want endowment. But what we need is the endowment of God and the endowment of the Holy Spirit today. And we've got a lot of high learning, but it's turning out a lot of lower living. Let me ask you. Our brother Sample said, what shall it profit a man if he should gain the whole world and lose his own soul? Let me ask you a question. What shall it profit a young man if he gains a college education, even with a doctor's degree, and loses his faith in Jesus Christ? What shall it profit a young lady if she does get a real good education, so far as academic training is concerned, and loses her own character? I mean, what's it going to profit you? How can we build a great nation on the sand? We've got to get back to the rock, the Lord Jesus Christ. And I know it could be done on any campus, but listen, I still believe that we need old-fashioned Bible discipline put to our schools. We need to teach them to live separated lives. The Spirit that now worketh in the children of disobedience, third verse, among whom also we all had our conversation in times past in the lust of our flesh, fulfilling the desires of the flesh and of the mind, and were by nature the children of wrath, even as others. We got to the heart of the trouble now. Did you know that you're born, your nature is a sinful nature? You know where the word natural comes from? Comes from the word nature. It's natural to sin because that's your nature. We are born with a bad nature. Somebody said, I don't know why he's so bad natured. Well, he's born like that. I don't know if anybody's naturally good, do you? I believe you're born naturally bad. What the Bible teaches, you have a rotten nature. Little boy came in, had a blue spot on his leg. He's kind of taken a bath, and his mother said, son, what is that blue spot there on your leg? He said, I don't know. You telling me I'm bad? I guess it's a rotten spot. All of us have rotten spots. Every last one of us have rotten spots. Fact is, every sinner is just one big rotten spot. I don't know why we don't tell the people this. I'm sick and tired of modernism that says every day and every way we're getting better and better. Oh, the sinfulness. Why, he said, by nature we're the children of wrath. You're born like that. That's reading little children lie. That's reading they cheat and steal and fight and cuss and raise Cain. That's reading they get in so much trouble. You know, with all of our education, we see more degradation than ever before. I tell you, as I fly over the old farm, I have sweet memories. I don't remember sniffing glue. I don't remember drinking liquor. I don't remember my mother and daddy sitting around hollering, "I'm going to get a divorce." I don't remember my daddy cussing my mama. I don't remember my mother fussing at my daddy. I don't know of a family feud we ever had. My daddy didn't get to go through high school, and my mother didn't get to go through high school, but they had more practical sense than most college graduates now. At least they got along and reached the 50th, the golden wedding anniversary. Ah, let's be done with education without regeneration. Who cares anything about correct English if you don't know the Lord Jesus Christ? Who wants to learn how to talk or to make a speech if you can't talk about Jesus? What is public speaking good for if you don't represent the Lord Jesus Christ? Little children, I write unto you that ye sin not. But if any man sin, we have an advocate with the Father, Jesus Christ the righteous. And I know that God's people are the happiest people on the face of this earth. And I've never met, not one time in my life, the devil's children, not even one of them that's been happy. I said to a sinner not long ago, I said, "Are you happy?" And he said, "Sure, I'm happy." I said, "Are you telling me the truth?" He said, "Yeah, I'm telling you the truth. But I don't have anything to worry about." I let him talk a while, and directly he looked at me and he said, "No, really, preacher, I'm miserable." I said, "Now you're getting down to the truth, aren't you?" Isn't it strange that people would live for the devil and be miserable every day and then go live with him throughout eternity? And so he said, "We are by nature children of wrath, even as others." That means everybody else is too. That's the reason I tell the boys down to jail, when they go down there, and say, "Fellas, you're made out of the same hunk of mud I'm made out of. We're all just alike." And I said, "You haven't done one thing that I haven't done or couldn't do, except by the grace of God. The only thing." And I'll tell you, this business of being proud and arrogant and self-righteous is a dirty sin in the sight of God. And that not anybody in this building, but what I'd be willing to admit, that if I had lived under the same circumstances you lived under, more than likely I would have done about or maybe worse than what you've done. And preacher and Christians, if we don't admit that, we're not seeing how sinful our human nature is. I believe that my mother and my daddy, with their strict discipline, had something to do with guiding me and keeping a rein on the flesh until the Spirit took over. When I started preaching, one of the first ones I ever whipped was my daddy. He said, "Did you whip your daddy?" "Yeah, I took the old gospel whip and put it on him." But you know what? He came to the place where he said, "Son, you're right about it." And I was a blessing to my daddy, just like he was a blessing. See, he whipped me and I chastened him. But it blessed me and it blessed him, and we both loved each other for it. Amen? Why, sure, whom the Lord loveth, he chasteneth. Sure he does. And so he said, "By nature we're the children of wrath, even as others. But God, who is rich," I like that, "God, who is rich in mercy, for his great love wherewith he loved us, even when we were dead in sins, hath quickened us together with Christ. By grace are you saved." Now then, let's finish up the picture of the sinner. Go to the 12th verse. "That at that time you were without Christ." That's a sinner. You don't have any Christ. And anybody without a Christ can't go to heaven. You've got to have a Christ to go to heaven. That's your door. You got to go through the door. Jesus said, I am the door. I am the door. That at that time you were without Christ, being aliens. You know what an alien is? That's a man without any citizenship papers. He's a stranger here. And that's what Border Patrol picks up. We got a lot of aliens in the valley. And they were constantly dodging the Border Patrol. Because they knew the Border Patrol would pick them up and send them back to Mexico. Dear friend, I'm going to ask you a question. Do you have your passport to heaven? There'll be no aliens getting into glory. Not a one. Everybody will have to have their passport. And your passport must be signed in the blood of Jesus. That's right. In Jesus' name, you get that passport. There'll be no questions asked when you reach the entering into that city not made with hands, eternal in the heavens. I tell you, that's enough to get excited about, isn't it? To know that when this little journey is all over, we'll step just inside the pearly gate and there meet mother and dad and friends and loved ones and others that have gone on. He said, aliens from the commonwealth of Israel and strangers from the covenants of promise, having no promise, having no hope, and without God in the world. I don't know of any sadder words than those two words, no hope. Go to hospital, doctors have a conference. Come out of the operating room, the doctor looks at you and shakes his head and said, no hope, no hope. But this, dear friends, I tell you, there's hope if you put your trust in Christ. Oh, today's the day of salvation, and now is the time. And I'd like to say in closing and give you the recipe of God's salvation, for by grace are you saved through faith, and that not of yourselves. It's the gift of God, not of works, lest any man should boast, for we're his workmanship, created in Christ Jesus unto good works, which God hath before ordained that we should walk in them. Now notice, by grace, through faith, are you saved. That means that Jesus paid it all. It's all to him I owe. Sin had left a crimson stain. He washed it white as snow.

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2: Philippians 2:5 tells us, "Let this mind be in you, which was also in Christ Jesus." What is the mind of Christ? Sympathy. John 11:32 tells us, "Then when Mary was come where Jesus was, and saw him, she fell down at his feet, saying unto him, Lord, if thou hadst been here, my brother had not died. When Jesus therefore saw her weeping, and the Jews also weeping which came with her, he groaned in the spirit, and was troubled, and said, Where have ye laid him? They said unto him, Lord, come and see. Jesus wept." Sympathy is sharing in the feelings that someone else is experiencing. Sometimes we talk about walking in someone else's shoes or putting ourselves in their position. It is for us to imagine what someone else must be thinking or feeling because of their circumstances. Lazarus was dead, and Mary, his sister, told Jesus that she believed that had he come sooner, that her brother might still be alive. By the time Jesus had gotten there, they had already pronounced Lazarus dead, wrapped his body, and placed it in a sepulcher. The family had gathered to mourn, and other mourners had gathered to weep over their loss. Jesus was not heartbroken over Lazarus's death. In fact, Psalm 116, verse 15 tells us, "Precious in the sight of the Lord is the death of his saints." But what Jesus did do was put himself in their situation with their understanding, or lack thereof. He entered into their lives to consider the reason for their emotion. He didn't just dismiss what they were feeling, but instead showed sympathy. He wept with them. Paul tells us in Romans 12:15, "Rejoice with them that do rejoice, and weep with them that weep." It's not about how we feel, but about how others feel. Not just what we are going through, but what others are going through. Jesus had hoped that through his ministry, that his disciples would pick up upon this trait of his, the sympathy he had that caused him to so often weep over the condition of others, that caused him often to go without eating in order to meet the needs of others. But in his hour of greatest need, they lacked sympathy. In Matthew 26, verse 37, "And he took with him Peter and the two sons of Zebedee, and began to be sorrowful and very heavy. Then saith he unto them, My soul is exceeding sorrowful, even unto death. Tarry ye here, and watch with me." Sad to say, when he returned, he found them sleeping. In the same chapter, verse 40, says, "And he cometh unto his disciples, and findeth them asleep, and said unto Peter, What? Could ye not watch with me 1 hour? Let us learn to care about what others are going through and share in their suffering as if it was our own. We are to have the mind of Christ. That mind includes sympathy.
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Hear, ye children, the instruction of a father, and attend to no understanding. For I give you good doctrine, forsake ye not my law. For I was my father's son, tender and only beloved in the sight of my mother. He taught me also, and said unto me, Let thine heart retain my words, keep my commandments, and live. Get wisdom, get understanding, forget it not, neither decline from the words of my mouth. Forsake her not, and she shall preserve thee. Love her, and she shall keep thee. Wisdom is the principal thing, therefore get wisdom, and with all thy getting get understanding. Exalt her, and she shall promote thee. She shall bring thee to honor when thou dost embrace her. She shall give to thine head an ornament of grace. A crown of glory shall she deliver to thee. Hear, O my son, and receive my sayings, and the years of thy life shall be many. I have taught thee in the way of wisdom. I have led thee in right paths. When thou goest, thy steps shall not be straitened, and when thou runnest, thou shalt not stumble. Take fast hold of instruction. Let her not go. Keep her, for she is thy life. Enter not into the path of the wicked, and go not in the way of evil men. Avoid it. Pass not by it. Turn from it, and pass away. For they sleep not, except they have done mischief, and their sleep is taken away, unless they cause some to fall. For they eat the bread of wickedness, and drink the wine of violence. But the path of the just is as the shining light that shineth more and more unto the perfect day. The way of the wicked is as darkness, they know not at what they stumble. My son, attend to my words, incline thine ear unto my sayings. Let them not depart from thine eyes, keep them in the midst of thine heart. For they are life unto those that find them, and health to all their flesh. Keep thy heart with all diligence, for out of it are the issues of life. Put away from thee a froward mouth, and perverse lips put far from thee. Let thine eyes look right on, and thine eyelids look straight before thee. Ponder the path of thy feet, and let all thy ways be established. Turn not to the right hand nor to the left. Remove thy foot from evil. We trust that the power of God's Word on today's edition of Light for Your Pathway was a blessing. Tune in again to Light for Your Pathway.

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The story is told of a king who decided to adopt a little boy that had been living homeless and in poverty all of his life. He took the child into his palace, gave him his own room, new set of clothes, cleaned him up, and made him heir of his royalty. He no longer lived on the streets, but feasted every day in the king's banquet hall. One day, as the king sat down to have supper, to his surprise, the boy was not at his seat, so he sent the servant to see where the boy was. He saw the boy standing there in his old ragged clothes, looking in the mirror. He said, "Son, what are you doing wearing those old clothes?" The little boy looked at the servant and said, "I don't want to ever forget what the king has done for me and the life that he saved me from. Friend, I don't want to ever forget what the King of Kings has done for me. To clothe me in his love, pay the price with his own son's blood on the cross of Calvary, and to make me a child of the King."

0: 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You may vote for up to five songs. And here are the latest results.
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Did you ever wonder what time it is? Did you know what time it is depends on where you look? Did you know there are 24 time zones going around the Earth? Did you know even now the sun is rising somewhere? Daylight is going across the surface of the Earth at about 1,000 miles an hour at the equator. Did you know it's always sometime, somewhere? Did you know the light that you see at the sun right now left the sun 8 minutes ago? That means in your present, you are seeing 8 minutes of history on the sun. Right now is 8 minutes ago on the sun. Depending on which star you look at, you could be seeing something 100 years old, and you're hearing it right now. Right now for you is 100 years ago on some star. Somewhere right now, creation is taking place. If you get out far enough, you could see it happening. Did you know somewhere right now, if you were far enough out in space, you could see Adam taking a bite of that apple? Did you know somewhere out in space you could see Jesus on the cross right now? Did you know right now is what God sees all the time? In our present, God sees it all. Even as you sin right now, He hears Jesus on the cross saying, "Father, forgive them, for they know not what they do." Maybe we should praise God for light and the message it conveys to God right now. This is Pete Cowling.

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I hope to see you this Sunday at Crossroads Baptist Church, Zone 1, Noncommaleran East. Hey, this is Pastor Galyon. I hope you're having a good day. 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